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0: Coming up next, hey, you want one sentence? You can steal this and tell your friends. What's the one sentence that you can say why the Knicks won the title, why the Spurs did not? 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
11: 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He went down endorsement road. Kittle strongly defending the embattled 49ers head coach Kyle Shanahan, calling anyone who puts him on the hot seat not the smartest. No one can be shocked that George Kittle has come out guns a-blazing defending his head coach.
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17: Tomorrow is the first star-studded day of the World Cup.
20: Mm-hmm.
17: Right now, obviously, when the United States played, big day for all of us here in the United States. And huge. The television ratings for it was immense. But overall star power. Tomorrow's the first big day because the trifecta of games, France and Senegal, Iraq, Norway, Argentina, Algeria, right? And you're talking about two of the teams at the top in France and Argentina, two of the top five teams, and Norway, told you, everybody's
20: talked about.

0: about. He was going to learn about Erling Haaland tomorrow. You know, this is a guy that can take over the World Cup. We've talked about it. You know, this is my kind of dark horse Final Four team because he is the best striker in the world. I'll give you this bold prediction. He scores 2 goals tomorrow against Iraq, and they win this game pretty easy. And all of a sudden, boy, this Erling Haaland, wait a minute. Him and Balogun for the golden boot. Hang on. Here we go.
1: Well, Balogun amongst the leaders right now. Going back, because I wasn't on Friday with you. The play and setup that really kind of irritated me, I was like, look at the 26 passes on this. Like, most of which were a whisper from being intercepted or taken the other way. Now, they can get completed, but I'm like, in the moment, those are the worst soccer players. Like, that's a terrible pass. All right, it got through. Oh, that's a gift. No, it got through. Okay, fine. And it ends up with the goal with the guy getting out of position. But, yeah, right now, Balogun tied for the lead for the golden boot. Yeah, I would not be surprised to see Haaland come out. Obviously, folks that follow international soccer get up early to watch some EPL here in the States. You're well versed in what this guy can do off set pieces and in the open field. It's the Wemby version of the one or two big strides, and wait, all of a sudden he's out from the top of the box and he's on top of your goalie.
0: Yeah, I want Erling Haaland. It's frightening. It's the middle game tomorrow. And I'll give you this bold prediction. It has been a rough start overall to the World Cup for all of the best teams in the world outside of Germany. Germany, of course, but Germany didn't play.
1: They didn't play great in the first half. They didn't,
0: but still, you know, they picked it up in the second half. We win 7-1. Okay.
1: I got to look at the negativity. I'm a sports talk host.
0: Honestly, Germany, United States, hot take, we'll get into this more tomorrow. Germany, United States, the two best teams so far in the World Cup. Think about that. Like, all of a sudden, the States, the U.S. have gone through the roof.
1: Beginning to end.
0: So, yeah. But we've seen, look, Brazil has looked dicey. Spain, incredibly dicey. They tie and they're like, yeah, no, we're fine. No, guys, you're really not.
1: Nah, the little grandmother, 40 years old, man. Come on.
0: But I will tell you this. I'll go bold and I'll say both France and Argentina struggle tomorrow. Look, Senegal and Algeria are both pretty good teams. Mm-hmm. These are both top 20-ish teams in the world. And with everybody adjusting to the new clock, body clock, the temperature, Argentina, we're going to see, are they old? How old does Messi look? I'm going to say they both struggle tomorrow in their matches. And we're going to come up, you and I are going to be talking tomorrow going, man, the U.S. looks really good coming out of the first few games for everybody. Because now we're getting to the point where everybody has played their first game after tomorrow. And it's like, boy, one game down for everybody. And look where we sit right now.
1: By the end of the night, you might be dressed like Apollo Creed in Rocky IV. I'll play James Brown for you. What'll be interesting, can we get 3 more draws? I don't think so. But today, if you parlayed $10.
0: Four draws today.
1: $10 parlay would have paid out $6,100.
0: Really? If I parlayed all draws, $6,100?
1: Well, that Spain one was good for 13 to 15 to 1. Yeah. So you start doing the multiplier effect, and it builds very quickly. But yeah, France is curious, right? We were talking with Tyshirt before the show, kind of going down the, all right, here are your best players. And they've got 3 of the top 6. So you would assume a walkover. But as we've seen, and we'll talk about more tomorrow, all these external factors start to come in.
0: So, yeah, I mean, look, this is, it's a really weird World Cup so far. And I forget who it was. It might have been Zlatan who said this is not a star-studded World Cup. I mean, you still have stars there, Mbappe and
1: Messi. Yeah, we get them tomorrow.
0: You know, he gets a couple of stars. But this is not a star-studded World Cup. This is going to be one of those battle of attrition-type World Cups where you are making it through and the weather's going to be hot and you are fighting the time change and the weather, and it's going to be one of those kinds because you see the team struggling, and not only are the good teams struggling, they're struggling to produce scoring chances.
1: Sure.
0: You know, that's a really big thing, and that's a big trend in the first 5-6 days of the World
1: Cup. Succeed and proceed. If Zlatan had only said it, they could be like the Knicks.
0: You need depth and cohesion. See
1: what I did for
0: Zlatan,
1: you.
0: Zlatan, he's so much.
2: The fans were demanding something, and I gave them Zlatan.
0: Exit out by the Fresca, exit Swollen Dome. For Mike, I'm Jason. My buddy Ben Mallett. Coming up next, you're listening to Fox Sports Radio.
1: Knicks, yo!
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1: 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He went down endorsement road. Kittle strongly defending the embattled 49ers head coach Kyle Shanahan, calling anyone who puts him on the hot seat not the smartest. No one can be shocked that George Kittle has come out guns a-blazing defending his head coach.
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21: 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He'll reportedly withdraw his lawsuit on Tuesday and leave college football. The Chicago Bulls are reportedly hiring Tiago Splitter as their new head coach. He was the interim coach in Portland this past year. To Major League Baseball, the Dodgers.

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0: Bill Miller and you. It is the Ben Maller Show. We thank you for hanging out with us as we're just beginning the overnight. And a reminder, if you want to be part of this, we talked about the gambling quarterback there, Brandon Sorsby, heading to the NFL supplemental draft. Good luck to him. 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
21: online. The World Cup on Monday started with Spain's shocking scoreless tie in Atlanta against Cape Verde, which was playing its first ever World Cup game. Spain is ranked number 2 in the world. Belgium tied Egypt 1-1 in Seattle. In Miami, Uruguay scored a goal in the 80th minute to tie Saudi Arabia 1-1, and then an entertaining finale to the night in L.A., New Zealand 2, Iran 2. 4 more games on Tuesday. To Major League Baseball, the Dodgers edged Tampa Bay in a comeback 4-3. Miguel Rojas with a pinch solo homer.

Yeah, it is I, Bill Miller, the legend. Take some cheeseburgers right now. And hey, we are here all night. We got Ask a Weed Man coming up. Our friend Billy from Hollywood, Florida. He's had a few cheeseburgers. Actually, he doesn't eat cheeseburgers. That's too expensive. He just waits for his friend to send him candy from the show. And then, yeah. If you'd like to be part, 877-99 on Fox, on X, at Ben Maller. That's at Ben Maller.

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13: 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He went down endorsement road. Kittle strongly defending the embattled 49ers head coach Kyle Shanahan, calling anyone who puts him on the hot seat not the smartest. 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

0: the night with Mallory, third degree on deck. Jalen Brunson scored 42.7% of the Knickerbocker points in the fourth quarter of the NBA Finals to win the ring. That is the highest share for any player in the finals since me. Who am I? That is the question. What's the answer? And let's see. What do we have here? LeBron James in honor of Taco Tuesday. LeBron James is from Maller Prop Guy. Robbie the Mariner fan from Rob the Code Man. Gus Williams, guessed by William. Kiki Vandeweghe from Alf the Alien Opiner. That's, he kind of looks like Weed Man all of a sudden. I don't know what happened. Rob in Vegas from Shane and Amon. Yeah, whatever happened to Rob in Vegas? He kind of disappeared. He moved on from the show. Willie McGee, guessed by Robbie the Mariner fan, the great Willie McGee. Mr. McFeely from JT the Wingman. Darnell Valentine, good name, by Paulie D. Sean Livingston, guessed by Rob in Minnesota. The worst injury I ever witnessed in person was Sean Livingston with the Clippers when his knee did a 360. What else do we have? Page down, Elton Brand, guessed by Elmo After Dark. Carrot Top from Andy in Lionel Lakes, Minnesota. Luke Longley from Doc Dan. Wrong. Dwayne Shinsius from Fargo Pete. What else do we have? Page down, Gus Williams from Johnny Q. Stephen Curry from Jose. Uwe Blob from Mediocre Kabuki. Do you have an answer, Lorena?
1: I'm going to go with Larry Bird.
0: Larry Bird. That is incorrect. The correct answer is the big German, Dirk Nowitzki. Dirk Nowitzki is the correct answer for the Mavericks in 2011. Here we go. Here we go.
2: It's Maller.
0: How about that?
2: To the third degree. This is when Big Ben gets grilled.
3: Kubaloo. It was reported on Monday that the 49ers and Eagles are red hot for Max Crosby.
0: Oh, have you had the red hot candy?
3: I'm not a fan.
0: Okay.
3: Not a fan.
0: All right.
3: And they're trying to trade for him.
0: Yeah.
3: Ben, how much longer do you think Crosby is a Raider?
0: So this is a conundrum for the Raiders because they traded Max Crosby and then got him back. And now they've told everyone he's a Raider for the rest of his career or whatever. And he's played along. So I think there's a pretty good chance. I would say it's less than 50%. It's probably in the 35 to 40% range before training camp that he's repackaged. But he said the Raiders already traded him once. They can trade him again. Next!
3: With the Milwaukee Bucks likely to lose Giannis, they are now being linked to Ja Morant. Ben, yeah. Do you think Morant is worth the risk that he comes with?
0: Well, Milwaukee's desperate for anybody who's good, and they're willing to take a chance there. Although Ja Morant got in trouble in Memphis. If you get in trouble in Memphis, you can get in trouble in Milwaukee. So you can get in trouble anywhere if you're a knucklehead. And he's a hell of a player, though, when he's on the court. He's wonderful, Ja Morant. He's also good at strip clubs and the ballet and the guns and the whole thing. Next!
3: When talking about Victor Wembanyama over the weekend, Draymond Green said Victor Wembanyama is a European player. They are a bit dirty. Ben, do you think Wemby is a dirty player?
0: I'm more upset with him sucking in clutch time. And I love the fact that the modern NBA player says European players are dirty, because I remember when European players came into the NBA, I was a young lad, and they all said they were soft. Yours were soft. Now they're dirty. When did that happen? Maybe the NBA players of America are soft. How about that? All right. Anyway, how'd we do, Coop?
3: You pass us.
0: That
3: nature.
0: Is a win. Put it on the board. Winner, winner, winner. Chicken dinner. 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
0: 49ers making some news thanks to tight end George Kittle, who went down endorsement road. Kittle strongly defending the embattled 49ers head coach Kyle Shanahan, calling anyone who puts him on the hot seat not the smartest. No one can be shocked that George Kittle has come out guns a-blazing defending his head coach.
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21: And here's what you need to know.
22: Texas Tech quarterback Brendan Sorsby is applying to enter the NFL supplemental draft. He'll reportedly withdraw his lawsuit on Tuesday and leave college football. The Chicago Bulls are reportedly hiring Tiago Splitter as their new head coach. He was the interim coach in Portland this past year. To Major League Baseball, the Dodgers took the late game in a comeback over Tampa Bay 4-3. Miguel Rojas with a pinch solo homer in the seventh for the lead. The A's got two home runs from Nick Kurtz and beat up Pittsburgh 11-2. Detroit's Colt Keith hit three home runs, had six RBIs in the Tigers' 9-3 decision at Houston. The Cubs scored two in the bottom of the ninth, including the game-winning bases-loaded walk, 5-4 over Colorado. Pete Crow Armstrong hit for the cycle, and St. Louis shut out the Padres 3-0. Dustin May tossed a one-hitter. Four World Cup games, four ties, including New Zealand, 2-2 with Iran. I'm Steve DeSager.
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0: out of Minnesota.
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0: There you go, Uncle Mo, with time to spare.
2: All right, Tyler.
0: Tremendous job by Uncle Mo.
2: We got our work cut out for us. We have hit them up. These athletes were some of the best trash talkers.
0: Can you roll the window up, Tyler? Can you?
2: Are you ready, Tyler?
3: Windows are up.
0: All right, here we go.
2: Tyler, you ready?
0: Yeah, he's ready.
2: All right, 45 seconds. Let's begin. Boxer floats like a butterfly, stings like a bee.
3: Muhammad Ali.
2: Yes. Prime time. He's a coach for Colorado now.
3: Deion Sanders.
2: Yes. This guy is on the Warriors. He kicks people in the nuts.
3: Draymond Green.
2: Yes. This guy's nickname was the Glove. Basketball player.
3: Gary Payton.
2: Yes. This guy was a pitcher for the Red Sox. He trash talked the Yankees. He had curly hair.
3: Pedro. Pedro Martinez.
2: Yes. This guy is a tennis player. He would trash talk the refs. He was at all the Knicks games recently. Okay. This guy is a basketball player. His nickname is the Villain. He was on the Grizzlies. He had beef with LeBron.
3: Zach Randolph?
2: No. He's a point guard. He's got like cornrows. All right. John McEnroe was the tennis player we're looking for. And Dylan Brooks.
0: All right. You're back up, Coop. You're trailing here. Which one do you want? Live or Die in L.A. or what? A ghetto?
2: Ghetto gospel. Yeah. Which one would you like, Tyler?
3: Ghetto gospel.
2: Ghetto gospel. All right. These athletes all grew up in the ghetto. 45 seconds. Let's begin. Current quarterback for the Baltimore Ravens.
3: Lamar Jackson.
2: The answer from the NBA.
3: Allen Iverson.
2: Beast mode from the NFL.
3: Marshawn Lynch.
2: Yes. This guy was on the Chicago Bulls. Then I think he was on the Miami Heat, the Minnesota Timberwolves, the Golden State Warriors now.
3: Jimmy Butler?
2: Yes, yes, there we go. Hall of Famer for the Minnesota Twins was a center fielder.
3: Torrey Hunter?
2: No, I don't think he's in the Hall of Fame. Let's go with the tall pitcher for the Yankees. He was on the Indians as well. Black guy?
3: CC Sabathia?
2: Yes, this guy was part of the Shaq trade from the Miami Heat to the Lakers, and then he was later on the Wizards. No. What was that? How much do we got?
4: Oh, my gosh. 260 plus
3: 80. That's just 5 Ben, and we'll figure it out.
0: All right, real quick here. Let's go. To live and die in L.A., greatest offensive line for the Cowboys in the 90s. It was a guard for the Cowboys in the 90s.
3: Oh, I thought it was
0: Mo? Why can't I hear Uncle Mo? Uncle Mo. All right. Baseball player for the Dodgers, first baseman.
2: It's 19- a tie!
0: There's no ties! There's no ties! What is this, the World Cup? There's no ties? 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
9: The Chiefs are adding 2 years to Patrick Mahomes' contract. He is now tied to Kansas City through 2033. What they are doing is they're paying Mahomes for what he has done for the team and not what he is going to do for the team. Patrick Mahomes has not been great.
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2: And here's what you need to know.
14: The World Cup on Monday started with Spain's shocking scoreless tie in Atlanta against Cape Verde, which was playing its first ever World Cup game. Spain is ranked number 2 in the world. Belgium tied Egypt 1-1 in Seattle. In Miami, Uruguay scored a goal in the 80th minute to tie Saudi Arabia 1-1. And then an entertaining finale to the night in LA, New Zealand 2, Iran 2. 4 more games on Tuesday. To Major League Baseball, the Dodgers edged Tampa Bay in a comeback 4-3. Miguel Rojas with a pinch solo homer in the 7th for the lead. The A's' Nick Kurtz hit 2 homers in an A's 11-2 decision over Pittsburgh. Detroit's Colt Keith hit 3 home runs. The Tigers won 9-3 at Houston. And for St. Louis, Dustin May tossed a 1-hitter, Cardinals 3-0 over San Diego. Texas Tech quarterback Brendan Sorsby is going to the NFL supplemental draft. I'm Steve DeSager.
2: Gather around. Ben Maller's on.
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16: Call it the Arch March. What? Yeah, the Arch March. Welcome in the beginning of another hour of the Ben Maller Show. We are in the air everywhere.

0: 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You are my number two caller, Jed Hufled. Who is it, Jed?
1: It's the number two radio host in the world, Glenn Beck.
0: Is that Glenn Beck? Now, thank you. Hang up on yourself. Time for our first clue. And I don't see Koopa this chair. All right. Wait for the clue. All right, here we go. I've been handed the paper. His mother, Mary, was the subject of an Emmy Award-winning television film. Play it again, play it again.
2: His demeanor.
0: Sight the Bite. His mother, Mary, was the subject of an Emmy Award-winning television film. All right, say hello to Seuss Dog. Hello, Seuss Dog. Welcome.
3: What up?
0: What up? What up? I like the new name, Seuss Dog. I like it.
3: That's Kyle Shanahan.
0: Is that Kyle Shanahan for the win? Thank you. Big fan, Seuss Dog. Big fan. There you go. No. Let's call her three. Let's go to caller four. Normally happens after. And let's say
4: number four.
0: Let's see. Anthony in Wichita is up next. Hello, Anthony. Welcome.
5: Hey, Big Ben. Long time listener. First time calling.
0: Welcome, Anthony. Thank you for listening. I appreciate that. Very nice.
5: I think I know who it is.
0: Who is it?
5: He is the coach of the newly crowned NBA champion, Mike Brown.
0: Is that
5: talking about Jaylen Brunson?
0: Is that Mike Brown for the win?
4: You were supposed to get that right.
0: We wanted you to win, but you all right, thank you, Anthony. Time for another clue. His nickname in college was Pee-wee. All right. James, you called back. Who is it, James?
6: Call it James for call out number five.
0: All right, fine. Who is it? Who is it? Call you on the air. Go!
7: Isaiah Thomas.
0: It's Isaiah! Again! Back to back! Back to back!
8: Yes, Mally,
0: we won
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26: Texas Tech quarterback Brendan Sorsby is applying to enter the NFL supplemental draft. He'll reportedly withdraw his lawsuit on Tuesday and leave college football. The Chicago Bulls are reportedly hiring Tiago Splitter as their new head coach. He was the interim coach in Portland this past year. To Major League Baseball, the Dodgers took the late game in a comeback over Tampa Bay 4-3. Miguel Rojas with a pinch solo homer in the seventh for the lead. The A's got two home runs from Nick Kurtz and beat up Pittsburgh 11-2. Detroit's Colt Keith hit three home runs, had six RBIs in the Tigers 9-3 decision at Houston. The Cubs scored two in the bottom of the ninth, including the game-winning bases-loaded walk, 5-4 over Colorado. Pete Crow Armstrong hit for the cycle, and St. Louis shut out the Padres 3-0. Dustin May tossed a one-hitter. Four World Cup games, four ties, including New Zealand, 2-2 with Iran. I'm Steve DeSager.
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0: 49ers making some news thanks to tight end George Kittle, who went down endorsement road. Kittle strongly defending the embattled 49ers head coach Kyle Shanahan, calling anyone who puts him on the hot seat not the smartest. No one can be shocked that George Kittle has come out guns a-blazing defending his head coach.
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5: 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He is now tied to Kansas City through 2033. 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
15: It's two pros and a cup of Joe, Fox Sports Radio. LeVar Arrington, Brady Quinn, Jonas Knox with you here. Coming up top of next hour, we are going to have a discussion about somebody who thinks they've got the solution for the world of football. We'll get into that for you right here on FSR. 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Speaking of the World Cup, here are the results from yesterday's game. Spain and Cape Verde ended in a 0-0 draw. Belgium tied with Egypt 1-1. Saudi Arabia tied with Uruguay 1-1. And Iran tied with New Zealand 2-2.
4: Sometimes you can't get to everything in the world of sports or entertainment.
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4: in case you missed it.
15: So we mentioned the UFC White House card. The main event featured Ilia Topuria, who's one of the best fighters in the world, going against Justin Gaethje. And Justin Gaethje won the fight and really gave Topuria a beating. So here's a little backstory for you. There's also another guy who fought Justin Gaethje who also got a beating. His name is Paddy Pimblett. Paddy Pimblett and Ilia Topuria have a rivalry, a long-storied rivalry. And they were expected to fight, but then Pimblett lost to Justin Gaethje, which set up this opportunity for Ilia Topuria and Gaethje at the UFC White House card. So, Paddy Pimblett live watched and recorded a video of his reaction to Ilia Topuria losing to Justin Gaethje. And bear with the sound here. He's from England, and Paddy Pimblett has a very, very thick British accent, and it sounded like this.
1: Yeah, we've never seen Ilya's face look like this. He's getting mashed up, lad. Just getting absolutely muftied like this little Spanish crab is here. Calling for the doctor, you gang of bitches, what? Oh, my God, he's going to quit. Oh, my God, Ilia Topuria, you little bitch. I couldn't see, and I carried on fighting because I'm not a little bitch. Being a little bitch. You're ready to quit, Ilia, you little bitch. And this is what I'd do to you. I'd make you quit. You're quitting, Ilia, you little bitch. Quitting like a little bitch. I went 5 with him, lad, and kept biting down on me gummy and swinging. Ilia looks Oh, my God, you're going to quit? Oh, my God, you quit, you little bitch. Oh, my God, you quit like a little bitch. My face was worse than yours, you little Get that Twitter up now, lad. I'm quote-tweeting that tweet he sent to me. Greatest fighter of all time, Ilia Topuria. Gang of God. Look at him sat on his stool. Bitch. Quitney Houston.

0: That's what you are, your little fart box.
1: He's awesome, by the way. He's so good.
2: But didn't lose to be sitting where he's at recording correct. That?
3: That's the best part.
1: Yeah, but that's the fighting mentality, man. I mean, if anyone saw some of the pre-match interview, there was one on McAfee too, where those two were getting after it, going after each other. It's somewhat justified, you know. He kind of had it coming to him.
3: Patty and I were doing the research before. I counted 11.
4: Oh, there was
3: bitches.
4: A lot of little bitch.
3: Yeah, I counted 11. And then he really stuck the landing by calling him a fart box at the end, which
4: I kind of like the quit me Houston.
5: Yeah.
4: Right. That one was pretty good.
6: That's my favorite.
4: Yeah, that was a pretty good one.
3: You little bitch.
4: Man. You little quit me Houston.
3: there's something about the Brits.
1: We need that as a drop. We need that from now on. When anyone quits a segment, that's what we're going to go with.
4: You little bitch, you little quit me Houston.
3: Quit me Houston.
4: Kick your arse.
1: Patty or Lorena, feel free to drop that in your description.
6: Oh, I got you.
1: I feel like we've quit on a segment or on a topic. All right. Just drop it in.
4: Oh, I mean, we got to put quit me Houston right next to I captain. Hey, Lorena, that was kind of scary.
1: It's LaFour every time.
4: That was a little.
1: Captain.
3: Trailer.
4: That's a little scary. If we put Mitch Houston to that. Oh, no.
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morning. Welcome to Mississippi Sports This Morning. Hope everybody's doing all right out there. We're having a good morning. It's Tuesday, June 16th. Kind of raining out right now, so be careful out there. 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All right, we want to hear from you today. You can do it. You can give us a call. You can hit us up on the WJQS fan listener line. That number, 601-366-1180. Take it down. Put it in your phone. That way you always have it. 601-366-1180. And remember that our phone line is brought to you by the good folks over at Business Communications, Inc. 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All you got to do, head over to bcipeople.com, and you can begin your protection today. All right, maybe you don't want to call, but you still want to be part of the show. You can do it. You can hit us up on the WJQS text line. That number, 601-401-1542. Take that number down. Put it in your phone. That way you always have it. And you can hit us up there, 601-401-1542. Comments, thoughts, questions, anything you got for us right there on the text line. All right, you know you can listen to us over the air, 106.3 FM, 1400 on your AM dial. But you can also

0: how a different group of guys learns those plays or accepts those plays, or
1: Right.
0: how quick they are to pick up on it, I guess is what I'm trying to say. And so I introduced a few new plays one day, but yesterday was kind of really did a deep dive and tried to, put in five or six new ones.
1: Yeah.
0: And it was they've run the same system for years, and it's just a little bit different for them. So we're in that point right now where we are, we're going to keep all the things that they've done. That'd be crazy to blow that up, but at the
1: Right.
0: same time, kind of add my stuff on top of all that. And so it's they'll learn it. It just takes a little time.
1: Well, good. Good. I'm glad you're all learning over there. That's
0: Yeah,
1: what it's all
0: forget.
1: about at this time of
0: Yeah,
1: year.
0: I'm learning their stuff and they're learning my stuff, so we're kind of all learning together.
1: Yeah. Is the obviously people use different different names for plays and that kind of stuff. Like, how much
0: Yeah.
1: different is all that, and how hard is that on them to learn all the different verbiage and that kind of stuff? It's not like football, but it's still some different
0: No,
1: stuff there.
0: you got different lingo for everything. And in basketball, a lot of it ends up being kind of similar at the end of the day.
1: Right.
0: But at the same time, yeah, it's just, I don't know, it's kind of hard to explain.
1: Yeah.
0: But yeah, they'll be fine. And
1: All right.
0: the thing is that was just like a few plays. It wasn't like nearly, not even 1/100th of what is out there. So,
1: Yeah.
0: but
1: Well,
0: we've got plenty of time.
1: there you go. Mark up in Omaha yesterday, number six Texas eliminated number seven Bama. So they are the second team out, joining Ole Miss, 14-2 that game. What a game from
0: Really?
1: Adrian Rodriguez there, the Longhorn shortstop, third player in College World Series history to hit for the cycle. He went 5 for 5 with 7 RBIs. That's a game right there.
0: Yeah, I watched it. It was Alabama, good grief. That was Ole Miss went 2-0 out there, but
1: Yeah.
0: Alabama went 0-2 and then some. I mean,
1: Yeah.
0: they pretty much no-showed in those two games and got beat really, really bad. That's one of the, historically speaking, for a team to go 0-2, the way that they got beat and the way and the fashion they got beat was one of the worst showings ever in Omaha. Not very good for that team. Now you made it to Omaha and it had a really good year, and I think most people, nobody ever really expected Alabama to make it that far.
1: Right.
0: But yeah, they did not have a very good showing at all. And that's the same Texas team that had been shut down by Georgia, and struck out 15 times against Volsko in game one.
1: Yeah.
0: But yeah, Rodriguez had a really good game. Rojas had a good game on the mound too. He was shoving. He looked like an old school 1980s closer out there with the hair and the face, the facial hair and just the
1: Right.
0: whole everything working for him. But that sets up a rematch now with Georgia. I
1: Yeah,
0: know you're going to
1: Georgia.
0: give that score next. Yeah.
1: Yeah, you got Georgia and Texas going at it today. It's 7 p.m. on ESPN. But yes, Oklahoma beats Georgia 4-3. Sooners jumped out early with 3 runs in the first, and pitcher Xander Mercurius kind of picked up the took that and ran with it, because he goes 7 1/3, 9 Ks. Gives up 3 runs and 6 hits, but that's a freshman making his fourth start out
0: Correct.
1: there in Omaha. And that's kind of one of those things, Mark. When I see something like that, that's kind of what it takes. You know what I mean? It takes a kid coming out of, I don't want to say coming out of nowhere, but you know what I mean. It takes one of those performances, and it takes somebody with ice water in their veins, or a guy doing stuff that's beyond his years. A freshman doing that is pretty impressive. So, look out for this Oklahoma team right now. They are red hot.
0: Well, he, and nobody expected, if you would have said Oklahoma's the best chance for the SEC to win the championship, national championship, you'd have never thought it. Not
1: Right.
0: with all the teams that were out there and where Oklahoma was picked to start the season and where they finished the season.
1: Right.
0: But he was really good, man. He was shoving last night.

0: and he really wanted to try to finish it. And it looked like he may finish it, and I thought they were going to call his brother out of the bullpen.
1: Yeah.
0: But they went with the other guy, and he did a good job. But he, he gave up the three home runs, but they were all solo shots. And the one by Daniel Jackson late was the one. He struck him out twice, but then Daniel Jackson got him on that last one. But Georgia had two runners on in the eighth, two runners on in the ninth, and just couldn't pull it off. Now they've got to win three straight games just to get to the championship series.
1: Yeah.
0: And I think that's the team that most people expected to be in the championship series, but they got their work cut out for them. Now, and Oklahoma's sitting there in the catbird seat, and North Carolina's sitting in the catbird seat for the national title.
1: Yeah, 1 p.m. today, number 16, West Virginia, taking on Troy. That's on ESPN. And then the night game tonight, 7 p.m., number 3, Georgia, taking on number 6, Texas. That's a battle between those two teams. And like you said, with North Carolina and Oklahoma kind of in the catbird seat right now, they can just relax and rest and see what happens with these teams. But like you said, that Georgia team, I mean, you know, I thought they were the favorite from the get-go. And look, I'm not going to write them off at this point, but, you know, like you said, they got to win three straight just to get into that championship game. So we'll see if any of these teams have the fortitude and can dig down and do that against North Carolina or Oklahoma at this point.
0: Yeah, one of the bigger stories yesterday, too, was Troy. I don't know if you saw that. They had $35,000 worth of equipment stolen.
1: Oh, my gosh.
0: From their bus. Yeah. Not really sure what was happening with that, but
1: yeah. Interesting.
0: I think somebody stole Alabama's bats too.
1: What have we got? The crime rings running around Omaha at this point? Who knows? It's crazy.
0: No, nobody stole Alabama's bats. That was a joke.
1: Never mind. Yeah, okay. Yeah, gotcha.
0: They did steal the equipment off Troy's bus though.
1: A little slow there, Mark. It's early.
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0: All right, welcome back, Mississippi Sports. This morning, hope everybody's doing all right out there. Let's see, Mark, we've got some text messages to get into. It's 6:14 in the morning. 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Let's see, there's a couple from yesterday that we have. Ben McDonald is the best college color commentator there is, hands down. So there you go. There's somebody else.
1: We talked about that yesterday.
0: On that. Yes.
1: Yeah, and I just really like and enjoy listening to him. And I've never listened to him do the Baltimore Orioles games, but I got to think that he's probably pretty good on there too.
0: Yeah.
1: Have you listened to him do that? I mean, I've heard clips, but I've never sat there and kind of listened to him.
0: Okay. Might have lost Mark there. Let's see if we can try to get him back. I'll see what we can do on that. We got some other stuff to get into today that we will get into. We'll get back into that. I'll get him here in a second. I think we took a power hit is what happened. So, like I said, we'll get Mark back up here pretty soon. I think we are logging back on with everything right now. So, you know, like I said, we got other things coming up today. Got to get into the Sorsby stuff today. There was big news in that yesterday evening, if you've been following that whole story. So we'll get into all of the Sorsby stuff. But we'll also get into some World Cup. We had some interesting goings on at the World Cup yesterday. It was a day of draws yesterday at the World Cup. So that was a little, on the bizarre side yesterday with all the draws. I mean, it was a ton of draws yesterday at the World Cup. So that part of it was kind of wild there. But, you know, like I said, we'll see. All right, let me see if we can get Mark back going here. That sounds like we might get Mark back. Let's see. I think we have Mark back. Hey, Mark, how are you?
1: I'm fine. It just froze, went out on us there for a second.
0: Yes. I think we took a power hit here is what I think happened.
1: Oh, is that what happened?
0: Yes, I think that's what happened. But you were mid-sentence talking about you were talking about Ben McDonald. You were saying something about Ben McDonald when we lost you.
1: Yeah, I was just saying, I wonder how good he is on the Orioles broadcast. I've never listened to an entire game with him calling the Orioles games. Yeah,
0: former number one pick by the Orioles, right?
1: Correct.
0: Yeah.
1: Yes.
0: There you go. I would think he's probably pretty good.
1: Oh, yeah. But sure. I wasn't saying that he wasn't. I just haven't listened to him. I've just listened to him at the College World Series and, you know, on the SEC weekends when they're on, and he's wherever he is.
0: He's got a very homespun style, kind of. You know what I mean? He's not, he's Southern, but he's not too Southern. You know what you see what I'm saying? I mean, like he's like the right mix of it, I think. So, you know, we'll see. Here's somebody else saying, cool it with the organ playing at the College World Series, driving everybody nuts. Had to tell him to quit playing so he can announce the call. Was he going crazy with the organ? I didn't notice it.
1: Yeah, I didn't notice it either. I had a few TVs working and had sound on and off. I was trying to watch live from last night too, which is, you know, one of my favorite shows.
0: Yeah. Maybe they got the guy from maybe they got the guy from Madison Square Garden, because he doesn't stop. He goes nonstop.
1: Maybe so. The organ doesn't bother me. Does it bother you?
0: No, I kind of like the organ. It's kind of old school, so I kind of dig it. It's all right. You know me, I'm old school everything. So, you know, if an organ player is going at a game, I kind of prefer that to the jock jams or whatever the heck they're playing.
1: Yeah, we don't agree on much, but I agree with you on that one.
0: I think I just dated myself using jock jams as a reference, because that was like, what, the 90s? So, yeah.
1: Yeah, anyway. That was a while back.
0: Yeah. Or whatever songs they want to play, which I don't mind the music, but I kind of dig the organ. So let's see. Wait, I'm confused. I thought the de facto national championship was played in Athens last week between 0-6 MSU and Georgia. Did anybody tell Oklahoma that? No, nobody did. Nobody told OU.
1: Yeah, there was a lot of talk about that. I mean, yeah, that was such a great super regional, just in terms of those two games and how they played out with the home runs and the offensive fireworks and all.
0: Crazy.
1: And State's offense really came through in that series. Unfortunately, the pitching did not. State did not play well against good competition all year, so I think that's kind of hard to say that. And there's a lot of other George. You know, that was George. This is the second time George has lost.
0: What was that, Mark? I'm sorry, you froze up on me again.
1: That's only their second loss in their last 23 games for Georgia.
0: Yeah. Yeah. But
1: I mean, they have been playing at a really, really high level. I think that's why everybody was surprised. You know, there was going to be some pitcher that came along and shut that lineup down.
0: Yeah.
1: And it just so happened to be the guy for Oklahoma last night. And he was really good. And the way that he pitched, he was very aggressive, and he was not scared of that lineup at all. And I thought that was very impressive. Did you see the thing with Stoops and Switzer coming in together on the little buggy coming into the stadium?
0: No, I did not.
1: Yeah, it was hilarious, the two of them. And they kept showing them a lot during the game, the fact that they were on their phones and stuff. But, you know, you got the whole Oklahoma-Texas thing working too, with yep. little brother and that whole rivalry and Texas baseball kind of looking down on Oklahoma baseball, and now Oklahoma actually being in better position to win it than is Texas.
0: Yeah.
1: Texas has got to go through Georgia again now.
0: Yeah. Are you a Switzer guy, or are you?
1: Not really.
0: Yeah. He was, when I was in college, I think one of his sons or something was playing D2 ball at one of the MIAA schools. I can't remember which one, but I remember we were covering, maybe it wasn't, I don't know, maybe whatever school someone was playing for was playing the school I went to, Central Missouri. And like, we had to get video for it for like ESPN or whatever. I'm talking about like the mob that was around him. The guy was like a rock star. It was crazy. I was like, oh my God. Like, it was just insane. But yeah, I don't dislike Switzer. I find him somewhat highly entertaining, but you know, definitely more on the corruption side of things of college sports. There's no doubt about it. So,
1: but yeah, think back to those Oklahoma teams. Exactly. They had machine guns up in the dorm rooms.
0: Hey, you know, just that's not a big deal. That, you know, I mean, spraying.
1: Imagine those teams if they had NIL money.
0: Oh my God!
1: Back in the day,
0: you can only imagine what you know would have happened with that. Let's see. Hot Sauce checked in. He said, "I'm back, and I do have some history and stories to tell. I love the back in Jackson. Mark stolen bats. Ha ha. That's from Hot Sauce. Your joke that you told that I didn't get. That was my fault.
1: Yeah,
0: it was a little too quick witted for me this morning, Mark." $100 14 parlay bet on a draw for all four World Cup matches yesterday would have paid $69,000. That's wild. That was crazy. We'll get into the World Cup from yesterday. There was some interesting stuff there. You know, it was Cape Verde. How about that? The 0-0 tie with Spain. Spain's like a favorite to win this thing. And you got Cape Verde, which nobody could find on a map. I saw them doing it yesterday. They were asking people, like, find Cape Verde. And people were, like, all over the globe trying to find this thing. Who knew? It's a small group of islands on the coast of Africa. I had no idea. 500,000 people. And they went toe-to-toe with Spain with a 40-year-old goalie yesterday, which was wild. That guy was making saves all over the place. Crazy stuff. But, yeah, World Cup was it's Mark. I'm it's sucking me in. I'm gonna be out there. I'm gonna be soccer dude before long. It's kind of crazy.
1: I can tell.
0: Yeah, I don't know. It's It's wild stuff. But, you know, like I said, that guy, what was his name? I can't think of his name right now. What was that goalie's name? Vozina, I think, something like that. The guy had like 27,000 followers on Twitter, right? Something like that. It was like 27,000 or 40,000, somewhere in there. By the time that game was over, he had 5 million followers on Twitter. I mean, it's just absolutely crazy to think in 90 minutes that guy went from, like, you know, 40,000 followers and became a worldwide sensation in an hour and a half. I mean, it's just kind of wild to see how that played out yesterday. But, you know, I know you're amazed by that, but it's just, I don't know. It kind of shows the impact of the World Cup that it's having on a lot of people. But anyway. Cool story.
1: Yeah.
0: 40-year-old goalie.
1: Kind of like what you do when Willie and I talk about centimeters and stuff.
0: Oh, boy. All right. Here we go. You're getting worked up. I know. We got the U.S. Open coming up. Shinnecock Hills. I know. We got plenty of time to get into that. Are you ready to get into it today?
1: No, I was just saying, when you start talking about somebody and their followers in soccer and stuff, I kind of tune you out like you tune me and Willie out, Willie and I out when we start talking about centimeters and grass and stuff.
0: No, I enjoy all the centimeter talk. I think you're misunderstanding.
1: Only if Randy's on. If it's Willie and I, you don't.
0: But well, Randy talks, because Randy's legit. You two, you know, duffers out there. I don't know what else to call you. Randy's real deal. So that's why I listen to him when he starts talking about stem meters and all that stuff. Bent grass. All right. We'll take a break. Be back on the Fan. WJQS.
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0: 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All right, Mark, let's go back to the phones. We've got Curtis. Curtis, what's going on? How are you today?
1: Oh, I'm doing well, Doug. Doing well, man. Hey, I got a question for you and Mark, and maybe the Slackers, but real quick, I know I didn't hear the first segment. So did the deal with the guy from the quarterback, the gambling dude? So he's going to enter the supplemental draft, right?
0: Yeah, we haven't talked about the Sorsby deal yet, but yes, that was the big news from last night that He is not going to play at Texas Tech. He's going to apply for the NFL supplemental draft.
1: Okay. I got two questions. The first one with you and then to Mark as well. Would you all risk this for this guy? I mean, because don't you have to give up a draft? You give up a draft pick, right?
0: Yeah.
1: In the supplemental draft, right?
0: Yeah. The way the supplemental draft works is it's kind of like waivers to a certain extent. They use mm-hmm. this year's draft order. They go through mm-hmm. and basically they just run down the list and you basically just stop it and say, you know what, we're going to give up. You know, they'll run through the first yeah. round if anybody wants to give up a draft pick, and then they'll go second round, third round, yeah. wherever. And wherever it stops, I would think somebody probably in the second round throws a pick out there. That would be my guess. I would think second round.
1: How high of a pick?
0: Well, all right. So it's your pick in the draft this upcoming year. So wherever you are. So, you know, use this year's draft order, but you give up the draft pick in the following year's draft. So.
1: But we just don't know which pick it could be.
0: Correct.
1: It could be a seven.
0: Right. Well, no, yeah, it could be the first pick in let's say it's in the second round. It could be the first pick in the second round. It could be the 32nd pick in the second round.
1: I got you, man. No way in the world I'm doing that.
0: Gotcha.
1: I'm not risking for this guy. I mean, if he has a problem, hey, hope he gets help or whatever, but that's the worst last thing you need is that guy out there bitten on my team.
0: Yeah,
1: I don't think so. But I don't know what y'all guys think about it. But real quick, I'll get this question out there too, and I'll let y'all go. So now you got the Knicks who finally exercised the demon of, you know, going so long between championships. What's the next organization out there for us? Not necessarily in basketball, but whatever sport. Who's out there next? They were like, okay, now they're on the clock. Is it the Cowboys? I'm trying to think who else is heading won a championship, but the Yankees. But they won in the 2000s, so no, we don't count them.
0: Well, you still got NFL teams. You've got some that have never won a championship. You've got, you know, teams like Detroit. You've got Cleveland won NFL championships years ago. I mean, look, it's been forever since the Dolphins have won. They're right in that early 70s range. Also, for the last time they've won. So, you know, I mean, you've got teams
1: it's
0: like
1: been
0: that.
1: That long since I forgot they went back when Marino was there, but they didn't win. Okay.
0: Yeah, they went Marino's second year, but didn't win it. And they hadn't won since the 70s. So, yeah, been a long time.
1: I think it's probably the Cowboys or maybe the Bears now on the clock. Because the Bears, what it's been,
0: the
1: Super Bowl.
0: Bears were 85. Yep. That was the last time they won.
1: I think really as far as like how people really, you know, view it and look at it, it's probably the Cowboys is probably the one that most people think about now that are on the clock. So, just trying to see which teams out there that are like hadn't won in forever But yeah, I forgot. Like I said, Detroit. I forgot about them in Cleveland. So yeah, we'll see. But that's crazy. 53 years, man. They finally got it. But yeah, I'm curious what people would say about that Texas Tech quarter, whatever school he went to. That guy. Y'all take care.
0: All right, appreciate it. Thanks for the call there, Curtis. But yeah, Mark, yeah, we haven't talked about the Swordsby stuff, but go ahead.
2: Yeah, we will for sure. But you know, that was, we talked about it with the NBA, with the Knicks winning.
0: Yeah.
2: They've had 8 different teams now that have won the NBA finals in the last 8 seasons. And that's the longest streak of unique champions in league history, which I think is pretty cool. I know a lot of people like dynasties and teams that rattle off 3 and 4 in a row, but I think it's good when you get new blood in there and you got new teams winning every year. Don't you?
0: Yeah, no, I don't mind it. I'm not a huge I'm not a huge dynasty fan. I say that knowing that my team won a Super Bowl this year. I'd like to see them have a dynasty, but I'm okay with, you know, back to back. I'm okay with, you know, a run like that. I'm not wild about, you know, teams reeling off 3 or 4, 3 in a row, 3-peats. You know what I mean? I'm not wild about that kind of a run.
2: Particularly if it's not your team.
0: Yes. Oh, exactly.
2: If you think back, I mean, the Raptors won it. I guess you count that. The Lakers bubble championship. I think you got to put an asterisk by that. Back in 20. But then you had the Bucks, the Warriors, the Nuggets, the Celtics, the Thunder, now the Knicks. The Knicks, by the way, did you see they did kind of their media tour on yesterday? Did you see any of that?
0: I saw them on the Tonight Show.
2: Yeah, well, they were on the Good Morning America too. And I don't, did you see them pan in on OG Anunoby?
0: No, uh-uh.
2: He looked like Afro Man pretty much. I think he was
0: still having a good time.
2: Still very high from winning the NBA championship. Mm. Let's just put it that way.
0: Yes.
2: Yeah.
0: Yeah. No, I can. Yes.
2: When that parade's what, Thursday, I think, coming up?
0: Yes, I believe. I think you're right about that.
2: Let's hope the New Yorkers act a little bit better during the day like that than they did the other night after the game and when it was dark. And they were burning buses.
0: Yeah, I think they will. Like I said, again, I mean, it's, you know, I don't know. All right, so here's what they're saying for, I'm looking this up right now. MLB is the Mariners, 1977. NBA is the Clippers, 1970. NFL, the Jaguars, 1995. That can't be right. And NHL, it's saying the Jets, Winnipeg Jets. This isn't right. I don't know what I'm reading. This is on ESPN, but I don't know. I don't have the whole. I got to find the list of who hasn't won championships and, you know, who the longest runs without them, so to speak. So I don't know. But there's quite a few.
2: Yeah, Curtis mentioned some good ones. I don't know that the Cowboys, that may not happen in our lifetime. I don't know. As long as Jerry Jones is running things, I don't think that's going to happen. Of course, nobody thought the Cubs were ever going to win it, and they had the curse and all that, and they finally won the World Series. So you never know.
0: Yeah. So I don't know. We'll see. I'll see if I can look that up. I'm trying to find it, and it's not giving me the right info.
2: The Knicks is really surprising, though. Just the fact that they're in the big market, they're the Knicks, they're in the Garden, you know, all those things. And it's very surprising that was their first one since 73. That's a long, long drought for a big, big market team like that.
0: Yeah. All right. So for Major League Baseball, the Seattle Mariners are the only team in Major League Baseball history never to make a World Series appearance. So they're the only ones that have not done that. The Milwaukee Brewers have 0 championships. They made 1 World Series appearance in 82. San Diego, 0 championships, made 2 World Series appearances in 84 and 98. The Rockies, 0 championships, made 1 World Series appearance in 07. Tampa Bay Rays, 0 championships, made 2 World Series appearances in 08 and 2020. So there you go. That's the Major League Baseball. I've got the NBA and I've got football. All that. So there you go. I do have the list now. So anyway, All right, we can get all into that. We got to get into this Sorsby stuff and what it means, because I still don't think some of this stuff's resolved when it comes to college football by any means, because it just goes away. It's not, hasn't resolved any of the problems. And then what does the NFL do now? Does the NFL suspend him? And how do teams judge him? It'll be fascinating to see how this whole thing plays out. We'll take a break. We'll be back on The Fan. WJQS.
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0: 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Mark, we're going back to the phones. We've got AK. AK, what's going on? How are you today?
1: Hi, I'm doing great.
0: Good.
1: Hey, what time do the Rebels play tonight?
0: They do not play tonight.
1: Is it rained out, rain delay or something?
0: No. Have you not been paying attention to the College World Series? Hello.
1: Did they lose?
0: Yes. Yes, they got eliminated.
1: He didn't change the rotation. Now, I called in last Thursday and say the fastest way out of the tournament is for him to not pitch Hunter Elliott on the first night. He didn't change the rotation, right?
0: He did change the rotation.
1: No, there's no way he did that.
0: Yes, he did.
1: But the guy who was 6-0 in postseason play.
0: Well, it wasn't the starters that got him. It was the bullpen.
1: Yeah, absolutely. When you mess, people don't understand that it's not one player when you do that. I know it sounds stupid. But what's working? If you had a team, this team was trash. Their team was trash at the beginning of the year, right? Everybody's rated Fabianco. They couldn't play defense, right? They couldn't hit.
0: You know, defense wasn't great.
1: One or two guys badging home runs or whatever, right? And then he changed the rotation. Ray went to, like, the second spot. I don't know if Townsend got hurt. I don't keep up with their roster and all that, whatever. But then you started – something clicked. And when you start clicking, you just got to let it click. You just can't start – rearranging stuff like that. It messes up the whole dichotomy. I don't care what anybody else says, whatever. I said it Thursday. This is not a post-analysis. I said it before he did it. And then I heard all you guys calling in on Friday talking about, oh, he changed the rotation. I'm so proud of him. He done matured. I'm like, what are y'all talking about? It's clicking. Don't unclick it, idiot. But anyway, that's just, I mean, sad. I mean, they spend more than any other team on the NIL roster, you know, in the College World Series. Hey, at least they made it. There we go. At least they were there. In Alabama, at least they made it. That's what you get for beating St. John's. You know, I mean, it's the luck of the draw. I mean, you had a cakewalk to the finals. You choked like you always do. And look, we expected that. You know, hey, how about UFC 250? That was amazing, man. It just make you feel good about the country. And then also, man, just those two fights, those two title fights, were the real deal. I mean, what Gaethje did to Topuria was insane. Insane. A spectacle. Hey, they said that had a lot of views. You know how many people viewed that event? I mean, they was talking numbers that compared to the Super Bowl or something like that. So,
0: really?
1: Great night for the country. Great night. Great set of fights. And thanks for taking my call.
0: All right, appreciate it. Do we really think that compared to the Super Bowl?
2: It was on a paywall.
0: That's what I mean. It was on Paramount Plus. I'm not saying that people didn't pay to watch it, and I'm not saying that they didn't maybe draw a big crowd, but come on. Let's not get crazy with it. Okay, it was not equal to the Super Bowl. Slow down there.
2: No. Apparently, AK was not a fan of Bianco changing the pitching rotation up and pitching Rabe in that game one against North Carolina.
0: He didn't like it. I mean, I thought Rabe pitched really well in that game. I thought Hunter Elliott, you know, wasn't terrible in the other game. The balk killed him. I think, you know, I mean, if he could have gotten out of that inning, it's 6-2. Who knows what happens? But that balk seemed to change momentum, certainly, and give Troy a ton of credit because they really got after it and did a number on their bullpen. But that bullpen did not perform the way it had performed up until that point. Certainly
2: Hooks,
0: in the
2: Hooks was gassed.
0: Yeah,
2: they used him too much during the regular season.
0: Well, he gave up three runs in each game, so.
2: And look, you got to give North Carolina a ton of credit, whether it was Elliott pitching or Townsend pitching or Ray pitching or whoever. This is what North Carolina does. I mean, they're patient at the plate. They fouled off a lot of two-strike pitches and just really made him, you know, work for it. And I credit North Carolina more than anything. And him and Mangrum looked at the lineup and felt like that was the best way to go. Rabe had been super hot, and the LA had not been. So I don't fault the move at all. Now, in retrospect, did it work? No, but who's to say it would have worked if Elliott would have pitched?
0: No, but I mean, again, to me, for it not to work, like, Rabe would have had to go out there and pitch two innings. And yeah. Hunter Elliott would have had to go out there and pitch. They got good performances, or they got performances that were you would have gladly taken from both of those guys.
2: Yeah, he had a few more walks than he normally did. He didn't have the command, but I think he had just been so good in his previous three or four starts that the bar had been set really high. I mean, he pitched pretty well, particularly against the, you know, what is a quality North Carolina lineup.
0: I mean, he left the game in, what, the seventh inning, and it was 2-1 when he left, right?
2: Yeah, so, I think you would take that any day of the week, absolutely.
0: Yeah, let's go back to the phones. We've got Mary Catherine. Mary Catherine, how are you today?
3: Fine. What time does Mississippi State play tonight?
0: They are not playing tonight.
3: That's what I thought. And they haven't played in a long, long, long time.
0: Yeah. Well, it's been...
3: And we played more games than they did. We went to Lincoln... Won that regional.
0: Yes.
3: We went to Auburn. We won that regional.
0: Won the Super, yes.
3: We made it to Omaha, and we did pretty good.
0: Yeah. Well,
3: in my book.
0: Yeah. I mean.
3: And I'm just talking smack back to him.
0: Yes.
3: You know, who can play at that game, AK?
0: Watch out, AK.
3: We did pretty well. We made it to Omaha and got the experience, and we were like,
0: wow.
3: Preseason ranked 13, you know, 13th place out of 16th. And we were nowhere in preseason rankings making it this far. And I'm proud of them. Yes, of course, we made mistakes, but so do other teams, you know. Alabama, Texas, Georgia showed some mistakes there in that game, and you know, I'm proud of my team.
0: Yeah, no, and thanks for the call, Mary Catherine. I think fans have a right to be proud of their teams. Mark, I mean, you know, we're. You make it to the College World Series. Would you like to have made it farther? Sure. Would you like to have not, you know, gone 0-2 there? But you know what? Two teams are going to go 0-2 every single year. Just works out that way.
2: There's only one team at the end of the day. And like I said yesterday, your season ended where you wanted it to end. It just didn't. And where, you know, how you wanted it to end necessarily. Right. Yeah. But. Yeah, I like the smack talk between. That's good, Mary Catherine. Come back there with AK.
0: Yeah. Well, you know, it's good to get the smack talk going. I mean, you know, warm up a little bit before the fall. You know, I mean, it's
2: Hey, and look. Speaking of, I know we're talking Mississippi right now, but if you go over a state to Alabama,
0: yeah,
2: who would have thought Troy would be the team left in the College World Series from Alabama right now and not Alabama? Or I think most people expected Auburn to get there. Auburn didn't even get there.
0: Yeah.
2: But you look at what Troy has done, Doug, the last three games against SEC teams. They beat Florida twice.
0: Right.
2: And they beat Ole Miss, right?
0: Yeah.
2: So they won those games by a combined score of 38-21. Troy did. And if you contrast that with Alabama, Alabama lost its last three games against SEC teams, Florida, Oklahoma, and Texas, by a combined score of 36-5. So Troy is the state's last team standing in Omaha. And I'm looking forward to that game today. If you watched the first game when West Virginia and Troy played, it was a really good baseball game. And I'm hoping they play another good one today. And you got to figure that Georgia-Texas game is going to be a good one in the nightcap.
0: Well, it's obvious the Georgia-Texas game is a marquee matchup, all that. Sure. But, yeah, I do. I agree with you. I think that West Virginia-Troy game is sneaky good. So I think it's got a chance to be really good there. So, yeah, we'll see what happens there. But, it's baseball. Anything can happen with this stuff. And who knows? Right? We all thought Ole Miss was going to go farther. We thought that they were in a good position. But you got a Troy team that's playing out of their mind. You got, North Carolina, who could win the whole thing and looks really, really strong and looks really good right now. They were there.
2: Virginia's scrappy, too.
0: They're
2: a scrappy bunch.
0: All right. We'll take a break. We'll be back. Hour number two coming up after this. Been listening to Mississippi Sports This Morning on the Fan, WJQS.

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0: All right, welcome back, Mississippi Sports. This morning.
1: I was worried about you there. You okay?
0: Yeah, yeah. I'm just trying to. I was trying to log but back into the
1: Falling asleep there.
0: No, I was trying to log back into the account. I don't know what is going on with the computers today. We already lost you once, and now I'm trying to log back into Google, and it was like telling me I couldn't log in, and I don't know. And then it let me log
1: in. It's kind of acting screwy today. I mean, maybe all the rain. Who knows?
0: Yeah. No, it could be. I have no idea. So anyway, we got a bunch of texts. I'm going to read those. Let's see. 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That's the WJQS fan listener line. You can also text us, 601-401-1542. 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They've been an information technology provider for over 30 years, serving the state of Mississippi and the region. 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Mark, we got into a lot of the College World Series. We talked about some of that stuff. We talked a little bit about the World Cup and what went on there yesterday with all the draws. It was a day of draws yesterday. But we haven't really dug all the way in on this Texas Tech quarterback situation with Brandon Sorsby. The fact that he plans to now apply for the NFL supplemental draft in a stunning reversal in this saga that has gone on and on. We'll get into that a little bit. Also, I've got text over here. We got a bunch of texts. I'm just curious. With this Sorsby situation, like, what does the NFL do now? Do you think the NFL suspends him now?
1: I think they probably have to do something. I mean, you had 9,000 bets.
0: Yeah.
1: But $90,000 he bet on college and pro sports. Had bet on his own team back in 2022 when he was at Indiana. Man, I don't know. If I'm an NFL team, I don't know that that I touch him at all. Somebody will take a chance and take a flyer on him, but I think I would stay away from him personally.
0: And then that's the next question. Like, who takes, I mean, all these teams are going to have to do their quote unquote due diligence. I mean, I think if you're looking at, you know, talent wise, I think he was a guy that if he had a big year at Texas Tech this year, I mean, you know, could have been a, dare I say,

0: social media, all these fake accounts and fake stories and all that type of stuff that are out there. I thought it may have been a joke or somebody was just posting it. But, you know, if you look back at the timeline and how all this thing played out and just all the ramifications and all the different layers and levels of it, it's really bizarre that, bam, just all of a sudden he reversed roles and is not going to play. And it was reported as a mutual parting of ways.
1: Yeah.
0: I guess it just got to the point where both sides were like, look, man, this isn't worth all this trouble and worth all this fight. And, you know, Texas Tech, I think, still comes across as the villain and has a black eye and still is not going to be looked at favorably moving forward, even though Swordsby is out now and is not going to play for them. Because just so much has transpired within the last couple of weeks when you look at the timeline and how it all's, you know, played out.
1: Yeah, I really think that Texas Tech, I have no problem with them trying to make this work. The second everything just went crazy on this and, you know, there was all this backlash, if they would have taken a step back at that point and been like, all right, hang on, we can't do this. All right, we're going to have the mutual parting of the ways and go from there. I think Texas Tech would have been fine. But this, you know, full-throated defense and, you know, I mean, all the stuff that they put out on video, that 22-minute video that was a disaster, the stuff that Cody Campbell was saying. What I'm surprised is they're not trying to claw back some of the NIL money. That's the part to me that's fascinating, that they're just like, yeah, you know what? Just, you know, I can't believe they're not like, you know, hey, we're getting half of it back or whatever. And if I was Swordsby, I would gladly give, you know, at least half of it back. I mean, you would think, unless he doesn't have it anymore, Mark, who knows?
0: Cody Campbell, man, a couple $1 million I know. For him is like pocket change.
1: That's the change cup in his car. I get it.
0: Yeah, I mean,
1: I understand that.
0: It's like, hey, man, we'll pay the guy. Good luck to you.
1: But then why did that not happen to begin with? You know what I mean? You know, I can understand trying to make it work, but like when you saw the way this was going, like you should have been like, no. We can't do this. Like, we just can't do it. And I think that's...
0: They opened to the deep end, and I didn't think they were going to give up the fight. I thought since they were that deep end, they were just going to go ahead and fight it to the end and try to get him on the field to play. But I just think it reached a point, the backlash was just too much, and all the legal activity that's going on in the last week or so.
1: Well,
0: I just think it reached a point of where they just, of no return. They just had to say, we're done here.
1: I agree. I think the second that, you know, you all of a sudden you've got the Big 12 conference trying to, you know, basically take legal action on this. You've got the Texas, you know, attorney general get involved. You got the Oklahoma attorney general get involved. Like
0: NCAA.
1: I think somebody had to, and I'm wondering if it was Swordsby himself that sat here and said, you know what? I've got to make a decision on the supplemental draft by June 22nd. If he doesn't go in by then, you know what I mean? And the way this was going to get drawn out, there was a good chance that he's, you know, without a place to play next year. So I think he maybe looked at it and was like, you know what? Let me just hit the supplemental draft. They're going to let me keep this NIL money. And, you know, we'll just, it's not worth all the trouble that this has become.
0: Right. I started to read Cody Campbell's quote, but man, that thing was like the Constitution. I mean, that sucker was long. So I kind of gave up the ghost on that, but basically it just, you know, no practical way to resolve all the various pending legal disputes and ensure his eligibility prior to this date. And look, that would not have been fair to his coaches and teammates. We talked about that. That would have been a circus, traveling circus the entire year. He'd have been asked the question. They'd have been asked the question. You'd have never known if he was throwing the game or not throwing the game, or had he bet on the game. It was just a lose-lose, no-win situation for both sides. And I think clearer heads prevailed on this.

0: and finally they just hit the eject button, and
1: But
0: it'll be best for both parties, him and Texas Tech both.
2: I agree 100%. It'll be better for college football. But the problem is this, like, even though it didn't go down, it really exposed, like, I think everybody was kind of like, yeah, the NCAA doesn't have a lot of power. The NCAA doesn't, it can't enforce rules. But this really showed that they can't enforce any rule at all. So, you know, where we still have that problem that needs to be fixed moving forward. And again, I think this whole thing just transfers to the NFL now, and it's like, oh, Roger Goodell, you're up. What do you do now with Brandon Sorsby? And then what happens, like, what team drafts him? Because again, I can't imagine you're going to play him next year. I mean, it's more bringing him into the system and see how he fits. I just, you know, because that's going to be a traveling circus, same thing. So, yeah.
0: Well, think about college football, big picture, and nobody seemingly can agree on anything.
2: Right.
0: No
2: But everybody agreed
0: championship
2: on
0: games,
2: this.
0: no championship games. You know, it's 24-team playoff, 12-team
2: Yeah.
0: playoff, Big Ten, SEC.
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0: All right, welcome back, Mississippi Sports, this morning. 7:14 in the morning. Hope everybody's doing all right out there. You want to give us a call, you can. 601-366-1180. It's the JQS fan listener line right there. 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Mark, we got a ton of texts we need to get to. But, yeah, back to the Sorsby thing for just one second. I am, like, I'm all in. This is going to make the supplemental draft a lot of fun, because it will be interesting to see what teams, and we won't know until, you know, he gets picked, but what teams, you know, either put in a bid or, you know, where he ends up, and is that a good landing spot for him? And do they have a you know, is it a, an organization that can handle, you know, his recovery, you know? And we'll see if, we'll see where he ends up, but it's going to be a fascinating story to follow throughout the year and see what the NFL values him at. And, you know, if there's a suspension, if there's other stuff. And this is supposed to be a good draft coming up in 2027. It'll be interesting to see if teams want to get a jump on this. So we'll see how that goes.
1: I think the supplemental draft is probably an afterthought with most people. I know NFL junkies like you probably keep up with it, but I don't know how much love the supplemental draft gets every year, but I think there'll be a lot more eyeballs on it this year just to see where he goes.
0: Yeah, well, they don't have, you know, it's just whether players come along. I got to think this is the biggest one since maybe Bosworth, right? And I'm not saying it'll be that big, but even with the media we have now, it'll be huge. But, you know, Bosworth went in the first, so, you know, we'll see. But, all right, let's see. This is from Tideman. I hate to say it, but the U.S. actually looks legit contender for once. Plus, they have the home cooking going for them. U.S. soccer has every possible advantage, and it shouldn't have taken this long to get this good. Along with Duke basketball and Auburn football, I loathe U.S. soccer. That was from Tideman. I will say this. Here's the problem. Our best athletes don't play soccer like that. I mean, you know, but you look at it. I mean, we've got guys on this team and, you know, maybe their parents are from here, or maybe, you know, who's the guy? Balogun, who he was born here, lived here for like a month and then grew up in London, but can play for us. So advantage U.S. There you go. Do Not So Innocent is feeling generous today. He will pay for Doug to go bungee jumping in Brazil, where they keep the cost down by omitting the pesky expensive cord. Rack me. No, thank you. I appreciate the offer, but you would never catch me on the end of a bungee cord. I can tell you that much. I wouldn't jump out of a plane. I'm not even ziplining. I am a very risk averse person.
1: Who sent that in?
0: That's from Dude Not So Innocent. Oh. Are you going to pay too? What are you going to kick in?
1: Yeah, I may kick in a little bit on that myself.
0: Yeah. I don't know. Maybe I'm a big weenie. I don't know. I'm not jumping out of stuff, I can tell you that much. Heights don't bother me, but I don't like, you know, unsecured heights, if you know what I'm saying. Like, I don't mind being in an airplane. I don't mind being on the top of a building if I'm secure. But I don't like being, you know, on like a massive ladder where it's like jostling around. I'm not a huge fan of that. So, there you go. Let's see. Stu is in the minority of listeners who want to talk about the World Cup, especially about the games other than the U.S. There are more listeners interested. How Mark's team jumped out to a 15-0 start on Brookhaven Academy in a scrimmage last Friday than about how Spain did. Well, all right. Spain is one of the favorites in this thing, and they tied with Cape Verde. Mark, if I wouldn't have told you where Cape Verde was, would you have known where it is? Because I didn't know beforehand.
1: No, absolutely not.
0: It's a cluster of islands. I had no clue. 500,000 people. That's cool. I don't know. That's a cool story to me, but go ahead.
1: Yeah, no. Look, I know the World Cup. I know it's a big deal, and there's a lot of people watching, and I have no problem with you and Stu and whoever wants to call in and talk about it. I think it's great.
0: All right, here we go.
1: I myself have not called up in it. I'm not interested in it, but I know it's a big deal. I know it's one of the biggest things sports-wise going on in our country right now, and I feel like it. You want to give it the coverage, give it all the coverage you want. I'm all behind it.
0: I got you. Hey, we're basically, we're in the dog days. I can't
1: really speak to it myself because I'm not watching it myself.
0: No. All right, here's a question. Dog tired. What city would you not want to go to out of the 16 World Cup sites? And we don't have all 16. So that's 1, 2, 3, 4, 5, 6, 7, 8, 9. It didn't give me all of them. So let me see if I can look up the all 16 sites, and then we'll go over that question. But I'll give you a couple to ponder here, Mark. Here's a few: Atlanta, Boston, Dallas, Houston, Kansas City, Los Angeles, Miami, New York, New Jersey, MetLife Stadium, Philadelphia, Lincoln Field. I know they're playing in Seattle. And then there's some other, let me see. I don't know. Have you been to all those cities?
1: Yes. I think most of them, yes. I do not like Houston at all, so I would say Houston personally.
0: Mark wants no That's part of Houston. That's one of my
1: least favorite cities in the entire country.
0: Okay. Let's see.
1: Not a big fan.
0: Where did I leave off? I left off at New York, New Jersey, right? Philadelphia was the last one I have. San Francisco, Bay Area, they're playing at Levi's Stadium, Seattle. And then there's Mexico, Guadalajara, Mexico City, Monterey, and then Canada's Toronto and Vancouver. Let's see. I would not want to go. I've been to Miami. I didn't like it. It was very expensive. It was, I didn't care for Miami. I would assume
1: Miami the times I've been.
0: I would assume Los Angeles would be the same way. Miami's fine. It's just, I don't know. It's very expensive. Los Angeles, I've never been to, so maybe I would like to go there. I've never been to San Francisco. I've never been to California, so maybe I need to knock those off the list.
1: Doug, you need to get out. You need to get out more.
0: I've been to all these other places. I've been to Atlanta. I've been to Boston a million times. I've been to Dallas a million times. Mm-hmm. Like, I've been to Kansas City, God knows how many times. I've been to Miami. I've been to New York and New Jersey more times than I need to. Philadelphia, I've been. Yeah. I don't know. I've been to Seattle once. I would go back there. Maybe hit up Seattle one of these.
1: Seattle's really cool. If you haven't been, you need to experience it at least once.
0: It is a cool city. Did you enjoy the market there?
1: I did.
0: What is that thing? I can't think of the name of it market. Right now. Yeah. What is it? Yeah. Where they throw the fish.
1: Yeah.
0: Pike's Place Market.
1: Had to do that while we were there.
0: Yeah. It's pretty cool. I ate my way through it, so of course I enjoyed it. Lots of good food there. All right. So, which one would I not want to go to? You said Houston. I would probably say Miami or LA just because the expense, because those cities are ridiculous. Jay Williams needs his head examined. That's from Curtis. I think that's his take on the shaking hands deal. Did you see that?
1: Yeah, a lot of people made a big deal of the fact that the Spurs just walked off the court and did not shake hands with the Knicks after that Game 5 loss.
0: Yeah. Yeah, I don't know. I mean, you know, it was one thing for the Pistons to do it to the Bulls. That was a contentious series, and there was a lot of back and forth between those two teams over several years. I'm not saying they should have done it, but it's understandable why, you know, there was hard feelings there. I mean, I guess Wimby got hit in the head with an egg. That wasn't the Knicks that did that to him. I get they're celebrating on your home court. Knicks
1: fans.
0: Right. No, I understand that, but I don't know. Shake their hand and move on, right? I mean, you know.
1: Yeah, ideally. But, I mean, at the same time, too, you got the place going crazy and people running all over the court and all that. I mean, to me, I think if you come back after the fact and kind of maybe go to the locker room, you see them in the lobby, you know, you make a point to congratulate them in the media. I mean, I think there's other ways to do that than just a straight up handshake after the game. If when things are kind of going crazy out on the court,
0: fair point. I could definitely get down with that. I hear you on that. Let's see. Hot Sauce says, yeah, human wrestling in a cage is so patriotic and embodying. Yeah, it was, I mean, you know, to each his own. AK had almost worked his way not to being a jackass. Oh, well, but thanks to him for his interest in Ole Miss baseball. And AK, don't use big words like dichotomy if you don't know what they mean. That's my karaoke enemy, Jeff. And give me credit for pronouncing it right. Mary Catherine bringing the heat to the underachieving dogs. You go, girl. That's from Squirrel. Let's see. Somebody sent me a picture of something that I can't see. Oh, the estimated NIL spending on baseball. And they sent the Ole Miss ranked number one there. Texas is 2, Georgia is 3, Alabama 4, Oklahoma 5, North Carolina 6, West Virginia 7th, and Troy was 8th. Hard to believe, Mark, that Troy was 8th.
1: No big surprise there. And then of all the teams to get $35,000 worth of equipment stolen, it had to be Troy.
0: Yeah. There you go. All right. We need to take a break. We'll take a break. We'll be back. 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
1: It's a castle.
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1: Two Pros, LeVar Arrington, Brady Quinn, and a Cup of Joe, Jonas Knox.
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0: All right, welcome back. Mississippi Sports This Morning. Back to the text line, 601-401-1542. Mark, I am way behind on these. Let's see. Jelly Roll getting a divorce. Can you name one song of his? I can't. Yeah, I saw that news. I was shocked when I heard Jelly Roll was getting a divorce. But I can't name one song he has.
1: Yeah, neither can I.
0: Mark's not a... You like that. You kind of like some of that new country, though, don't you? Or newer country.
1: I think I like it better than the old country. Yeah, absolutely.
0: What? You like new country better than classic country?
1: Well, it depends on what you call classic country.
0: All right. Classic, like Johnny Cash and that kind of stuff.
1: Yeah, I'm not. I like Johnny Cash. I listen to his songs some. Yeah.
0: All right. What about like 90s country? Do you like 90s country?
1: Some of it got to the point where it just wasn't. Yeah, I didn't like it very much. You know, I'm not a huge music guy anyway. We've established that on this show many times.
0: That has been established before. You are correct.
1: Yes. Yes.
0: Now, if we were talking about the Cars and the song Magic, that's your jam. And you like Run DMC. We know that.
1: Yeah, I mean, there's a lot of country. I mean, would you consider Alan Jackson? You would consider him country,
0: yeah,
1: right?
0: That's 90s country, yeah. Which is kind of classic now, I guess. I mean, you have to kind of, I mean, it's, you know, 30-plus years ago, hard to believe. So, yeah.
1: Would you consider Luke Combs country?
0: Yes.
1: Okay.
0: Yeah. I just think he looks like Jay White. Doesn't he?
1: Yeah, he does a little bit. Yeah.
0: And Jay was like a country crooner. I don't know if you knew that, but he could actually, like, he missed his calling. He could have been Luke Combs. He could have definitely been Luke Combs. But yeah, Jelly Roll is getting a divorce, which is, I guess, kind of a big deal. Choking over here. Let's see. AK equals.
1: I can tell it's really. He got all choked up.
0: Got choked up about that. I hate it for Jelly Roll. I don't understand why you would tattoo your face. That's what I don't get.
1: Yeah, I don't understand.
0: Why would you? Like, I mean, you want to get tattoos, knock yourself out. You want to, like, it's just stay away from your hands, your neck, and your face. It's three simple rules, right? With tattoos. I don't know why you would get tattoos all over your face. I don't know. Something's going on there if you're doing that. Just saying. Let's see. Andy Reid will take him. That's from Andre from Jackson. I don't know. I mean, why would you spend $500 million on an extension for Mahomes and then take Sorsby? I can't see it. I can't see it, but I could. There's somebody out there that's going to take him, and I don't know why it's going to be like a sneaky team, like Miami or somebody. The Steelers might not want to get

0: involved with that, but I don't know. Somebody's saying they'll probably get picked up by Vegas. I don't know. They just picked, what's his name? I can't think of his name.
1: Mendoza.
0: Thank you.
1: Yeah. Well, I mean, the stories that I read, the league still needs to approve Sorsby's application.
0: Yeah. I think they will.
1: There's no guarantee that they approve the application. I don't think. Not considering his past.
0: No, I don't think there's a guarantee. I think they will approve it, but I do think that there will be conditions. Like, I wouldn't be surprised if he's suspended for half a season. He might even be suspended for the full season. Who knows? But there will be a condition on, you know, his ability to play this year at some point. He's not going
1: to
0: just...
1: Can you name the last quarterback to enter the supplemental draft?
0: It's not Steve Walsh, is it?
1: No.
0: Hmm.
1: I think Ohio State.
0: Oh, who is it?
1: Terrell Pryor.
0: Oh, okay. All right,
1: 2011, went in the third round to the Raiders.
0: Yeah, he was actually a wide receiver in the NFL more than a quarterback.
1: Yeah, I understand
0: but
1: that. But
0: yes. No, I got you. Trick question. Yeah. I got you, Mark. I like it. All right, let's see. Hey, guys, Jimmy Reb here. I'm glad Texas Tech and or Sorsby came to their senses and stopped the madness, but they lost a lot of respect in the process, and I don't think an NFL team will take a chance on Sorsby. They have too much to lose. I beg to differ. I mean, it depends. There would come a point, I think, in every team with draft capital, you know what I mean? Is it a fourth round? Is it a fifth round? Is it a... I'll be shocked if he goes. I would think that somebody would take him with a second round pick. I think teams would be willing to gamble on that. Let's see. Come on, Tide Man. 20, 40 years ago, we didn't have any Americans playing in the foreign leagues. The majority of our players are playing in top tier leagues. And somebody says, give me KC. So, well, there you go. A lot of people thinking, oh, KC. Where he wouldn't go. What are you kidding me? My God. KC's awesome. Got barbecue. Got all kinds of stuff in Kansas City. Kansas City is a great city. Very underrated. Lots of cool stuff there. I would totally go there. Love the foreign soccer fans praising Waffle House and Wendy's. Hope they don't try the Wendy's breakfast. Yuck. That's for Mr. Headbutt. I like the Wendy's breakfast. We've talked about this. All about the potato wedges.
1: Yeah, I'm not a big fan either. I'm with Mr. Headbutt on that one.
0: You don't like the chicken croissant thing? Those things are good.
1: No.
0: Biscuits good. Their sausage biscuits pretty good. And those potato wedges, hey, they need to have year-round. Or yeah, all 24/7.
1: One good thing being back in Jackson
0: is
1: being able to go to Primo's and eat Primo's breakfast.
0: Look at this guy. Yeah.
1: Yeah. I used to do that just about every Saturday, and I hit it up the other day, and I was like,
0: I tell you what.
1: Good and bad things about being back in town, that would definitely be a check on the good side.
0: I went to Primo's breakfast. The Primo's, which one? The one on Lakeland? Is that the one you went to?
1: I went to the one in Ridgeland, if you want to call it that. Just happened to be over there doing some things.
0: Yeah. I
1: got one right down the road here in Flowood, but I didn't. I went to the other one instead.
0: Yeah, I went to that one in Flowood about 4 weeks ago for lunch on a Friday. I ran into like every person I knew from Jackson. I swear to God, there was like 35 people I ran into. It was crazy.
1: Yep.
0: Absolutely crazy.
1: You're always going to run into somebody at Primo's that you know, always.
0: Yeah, Curtis says Atlanta is my favorite of those cities. I heard it's magical. Interesting.
1: Nice choice of words there by Curtis. I wonder, I have no idea what he's talking about on that one.
0: All right, I'm sorry, I didn't need to, forgot leaving you on that conversation. I apologize there, Mark. Sorry, I had to get the phones though.
1: Yeah.
0: Let's go to the phone. Well, hang on. I tell you what, we got to get this break in here. We'll go to this break early. I promise I don't want to short this guy. So, like I said, let's hit the break and then we'll come back And that way he'll have...
1: Who do you have holding?
0: We got Johnny, but I didn't want to cut him short. Okay. So, all right, we'll do that. What do you have? Golf stuff you want to get into? What do you want to get into?
1: No, absolutely not. All right. I'm all about Johnny's call. I just was curious.
0: All right, yes. All right, Johnny, hang tight. I promise. We'll get back here, and I've got more text to get to. So all that and more coming up on The Fan. Final segment coming up after this. You're listening.
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0: All right, welcome back. Mississippi Sports This Morning. Final segment of the show, 7:44 in the morning. Let's go back to the phones. We have Johnny. Johnny, what's going on? How are you today?
1: Good morning, fellas.
0: What's happening?
1: Hey, it's U.S. Open week, but I want to use this call, part of this call, to talk about this Sorsby situation.
0: Yes, go ahead.
1: You're right. Somebody will pick him up. Yeah. And whatever franchise picks him up is a downtrodden franchise that will never do anything because it's not worth. You use the word, take a gamble on him. Pun intended, he's not worth the risk. I mean, gambling addiction is a mental health.

0: issue. I understand that. I know people personally in my life that have gone through a gambling addiction. It ain't worth it. This guy bet on his own team. He bet on games he played in. You can't risk it if you're a team. You can't bring him in your locker room.
1: Yeah, well,
0: they put him on the field.
1: Yeah. Yeah.
0: I mean, if he throws the interception, the question is, did he mean to throw that? Especially if it's a bad interception and there was, you know, you watch games and there's an interception in the quarter, the receiver broke left and it should have broke in and broke out, whatever, and the quarterback threw an interception. You're like, what was he seeing there? And it was just a misread by the receiver and the quarterback were on the same page.
1: Yeah.
0: If he throws that, we all know the question's coming up. Did he do it on purpose?
1: Yeah, I think there will be some questions. I think he does have a chance to put it behind him, but it's not happening. No. It's not happening overnight. What happens if he wins?
0: He fumbles the snap. The question is, did he do it on purpose?
1: Well, again, I think what he would have to avoid is something along the lines of, you know, like, hey, he throws an interception and, you know, has a chance to make a tackle, or there's a fumble and he just doesn't go after the ball. I mean, if there was something like that, I think it would have to be, you know, but I mean, legitimate type stuff. I don't know if, you know, but, you know, according to Texas Tech, they can put stuff on his phone. Remember, that's what they were saying.
0: Yeah. Yeah. And so the problem is a compulsive gambler, the thrill is finding a way around it.
1: Yeah. It's possible.
0: I mean, people bet on preseason games.
1: Yeah, it's good stuff.
0: Think about that. You're betting on preseason games. So, but it is U.S. Open Week 8, Mark.
2: Yes, Johnny.
0: Shinnecock is great. I'm so excited. My question is, I know we normally get the amazing Hall of Famer Randy Watkins on. You think with your connections and as previously being the golf editor for the Clarion Ledger, you may be able to get Jim Gallagher on or something.
2: Yeah, we could. Randy and Jim are really good friends. So, I've got Jim's number still. So I'm sure we could probably get him on.
1: Mark's got it like that.
0: I know you do, and you know he calls stuff on Golf Channel all the time. I mean, I'm just throwing it out there, Mark. Because it is June, and we don't have anything to talk about. And the greatest major of all is on at a great facility. So I'm just throwing it out there. I'm being greedy.
2: Yeah, right. Doug gives us one golf interview.
1: That is not true.
2: I don't know if he'll give us two or not.
1: If you get Jim Gallagher, I would be totally happy with it today,
0: Mark. Cape Verde.
1: That's right.
0: 500,000 residents. They're the same size as Jackson, and they had a draw with Spain. I had to hear about that. I can't hear about the greatest championship in the world, the United States Open.
1: Is it the greatest championship in the world?
0: Yes.
1: All right. Okay.
0: Yes.
1: All right. No, look,
0: because,
1: Yes.
0: Last week, they had the longest day. People had to qualify to get in. If you had a handicap, you could qualify, a decent handicap. You could try to qualify to get in. That's why it's called the Open. Yeah. The longest day, 36 holes.
1: Okay.
0: Professional golfers that make millions went and played 36 holes to try to get in last week.
1: Yeah.
0: That's why it's the greatest, though. That's why it's the greatest.
1: Okay. Oh, I appreciate you. You know, I have no problem. And thanks for the call, Johnny. I have no problem with doing an extra golf interview this week if Mark can set that up. No problem with it.
2: Okay, you say that now.
1: Mark, if you want to fill the entire show with golf talk, I will just sit here and listen to it for 2 hours.
2: Yeah, you've said that before. You cannot go speechless for 2 hours. It's not in your DNA. You're not wired that way.
1: It's probably true. But, you know, yeah. All right, let me read these texts.
2: Yeah, we can either get. I caught up with Randy the other day, actually.
1: Yeah.
2: At Lake Caroline, we went out there Saturday, I guess it was, and Yeah, he said he can come on either tomorrow or we can have him after the fact, whichever one that you would prefer. So
1: it's up to you.
2: I'll let you make that call.
1: I like to have him on after. I like the reaction better than, you know.
2: Sure.
1: I mean, either or. I mean, we can do whatever. I'm cool either way, but I just, you know. Did we not get we had the guy from Golf Week, right? That Willie set up for us. So
2: We did.
1: So, you know, act like we don't have extra golf interviews. We do that all the time. I got no problem with that. Somebody says, perfect. You just said, I think there are some NFL teams that would gamble on him. LOL. That was not intentional. I did not say that.
2: I'm with Johnny on that. And like I said earlier in the show, in the first hour, I would totally stay away from him. You know, it would have been a circus at Texas Tech. I think it'd be the circus at whatever NFL team may take him. Now, he may be third string. He may be sitting over there holding the clipboard. But it's just a distraction that if you're one of these teams, you just don't need the talent. The talent level doesn't match the problems or the headache, in my opinion.
1: Well, again,
2: somebody will take him. I know somebody will.
1: Yeah.
2: But at the same time, if it was myself personally, I would not.
1: Wouldn't do it. Yeah, I can understand that. Let's see. Primos equals Primo with a bunch of dollar signs. I think you get a pretty good meal.
2: Look, I got the early bird special with the pancake. On top of that, and a drink for $15. Well,
1: that's because you're old. That's why you got the early bird special. Look at you. Old guy.
2: It's just called the early bird. Not.
1: Gotcha.
2: Because I was old. I am old, but.
1: Mark's eating dinner at 3:30 now. He's going to bed
2: I will do that 8:45. Sometimes if I skip lunch. I eat like a late breakfast, early lunch. I mean, early dinner type of deal.
1: I understand.
2: That way you get two meals instead of three. You try to cut down on it a little bit.
1: Curtis says Primo's Madison is the best one. I don't think I've eaten at that one.
2: Yeah, Primo's Madison's good. They're really all good. They're all good.
1: Yeah. Yeah.
2: I had Osaki last night for the first time.
1: Get you. Okay.
2: Yeah, it was recommended. I asked what's the best place in town. Someone said that, so I tried it out. I've been kind of craving. I'm missing Umi in Starkville, so I was trying to find a replacement here.
1: Yeah.
2: Went last night. It was good.
1: Good. All right.
2: Yeah.
1: Better chance to make the college football playoff, USC or Michigan? I'll go UFC. USC. Said UFC. USC.
2: I would probably go Michigan. I mean, when's the last time USC made it? When's the last time Lincoln Riley made it?
1: Yeah, he's due. I don't trust that Michigan team. I don't trust the quarterback. So
2: not a big Bryce Underwood fan?
1: No. So I'll go USC. Let's see. Here's Squirrel, he's saying it is sports related. I don't think it is. Kudos to the FBI for thwarting assassination attempt at White House. UFC fight. Was there an assassination attempt? I haven't even heard that.
2: I did not hear that either, no.
1: Then he said, what's wrong with you people, Doug? Okay. I don't know whether that's even real or not. And then he says it's sports related. That's sports related. Taking a shot at me is sports related, I guess, in his mind.
2: Yeah, I mean, it was at a sporting event per se. So,
1: sure. Yes. It was a sporting event, so to speak. All right. What else you got? You got something you want to squeeze in here in the last 2 minutes?
2: Well, you know, a lot of obviously the portal's big right now with baseball, college baseball,
1: right?
2: Comings and goings. And states lost a few to the portal, and really nobody of consequence, really too much. Billingsley, you can say because he was the midweek starter, really did not play pitch well down the stretch. Didn't use him very much. I guess, you know, Tyler Pitzer is a guy that entered the portal yesterday, and I think he's a guy that a lot of State fans thought maybe had some potential, whether it's in the middle of relief or the back end of that bullpen for next year. So guy that transferred from South Carolina, he was a Justin Parker guy, showed some signs of being good at times this year, had some, you know, decent stuff, but he's in the portal. So I guess that would be the first one of consequence, if you wanted to say, okay, for Mississippi State losing him. No, I think if you said you could get the guy from Memphis, fair, the closure out of the bullpen in exchange for him leaving, you would take that every day of the week. So may not be a huge loss or a big loss, but probably a quality arm that ideally you'd have liked to have hung on to and had him stick around and start for. But he is now in the portal.
1: All right. I thought you had more portal news. I'm sorry. My bad.
2: No, I mean that was it as of now. We've talked about the guys that Mississippi State's picked up. We've talked about the guys that Ole Miss has picked up. And we talked about the guys that Southern Miss has picked up. Now, there's some stuff out there yesterday with who, what direction Coach Oz was going to go in replacing Krill, the hitting coach.
1: Right.
2: Yeah, and so we'll see what happens with that and how quickly he moves on that. I know there are a lot of people with an eye on that. Look, and there are some people that are calling for Bianco maybe to hire a true hitting coach, kind of like the way that he went with the pitching coach.
1: Right.
2: Just because that approach at the plate, I don't know if it's sustainable is not the right word, but I don't think that you want to go into the season knowing that you're going to strike out 700 plus times.
1: No, that wasn't.
2: And maybe ideal. Just be so reliant on the long ball. Maybe a better approach, kind of like that North Carolina approach at the plate kind of deal.
1: Yeah. If you could morph the two, that'd be really good. Hit a bunch of home runs, but yeah, just be better at the plate. Yeah.
2: All right. I think the portal stays open through the end of the month, if I'm not mistaken.
1: There you go. All right, Mark. That's going to wrap us up for today. Have a great day, everybody. You've been listening to Mississippi Sports This Morning on the Fan, WJQS 106.3 FM, 1400 AM. Have a great day, everybody.
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12: 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He went down endorsement road. Kittle strongly defending the embattled 49ers head coach Kyle Shanahan, calling anyone who puts him on the hot seat not the smartest. 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
3: Parade will be Thursday, and the Hurricanes will be on Saturday. France, Senegal today, Iraq, Norway, Argentina, and Algeria. Did we find out if Algeria fired their coach or their manager after the, I think they lost 5-1 to Sweden, and I think they got a new manager. Does that sound right, Dylan?
12: Yeah, that's correct. Okay. After a 5-1 loss to Sweden.
3: Okay. Nobody knows Algeria soccer like I do. Yes, Paul?
13: I think it's Tunisia fired their head coach or their manager.
3: But that's not Algeria.
13: I don't know about Algeria. I got Tunisia lost 5-1, and their head coach got sacked, as they say in soccer.
3: Sacked.

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8: Swung on and Suarez hits it high in the air. It's deep to center. Ewing back at the wall. Turns, looks. Gone! Hey, Eugenio Suarez's second home run already tonight, and it's a grand slam.
1: That's courtesy of the Reds Radio Network. Cincinnati beats the Mets 12-0. Their biggest shutout win since 2023 when they beat the Phillies 13-0. That's your play of the day. Play of the day has been brought to you by Tire Rack, helping you find the right tires for how and what and where you drive.

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0: cars and like it was a dump.
1: But in the lovely land of Hawaii, no, the views damn were unbelievable.
2: Some call that glamping.
0: It was it was still Hawaii.
1: 77 degrees every day.
0: Oh my God. And my wife, you know, she didn't react the way I did. She's like, you're making Grace feel bad. I go, I'm feeling bad. Like, I was shocked. But, you know, she took us all around Hawaii, all the places, you know, she knew all these great places, the nice places.
1: Why didn't you just pull up a stump and sit there and hang out?
0: We got an Airbnb when we were out there and, Oh, fatherhood.
3: All those sports centers you did.
0: Yes.
3: All those road trips at the finals.
0: Oh, second shift. I'm busting my ass. Oh, golly. Dylan said, hey, how about the World Cup food game? And I go, I'm not familiar with the World Cup food game. Do we have music for the World Cup food game? Okay. All right, Dylan, go ahead.
2: All right, Dan. So we have six nations that are playing today.
0: Okay.
2: I'm going to pick each one's national dish, or if they don't have that, what is considered one of, or if not the most popular dishes, and you're going to see if you can guess which country it belongs to.
0: Country, okay.
2: All right. First off, Cebu Jen, spelt like Thibu Dien. It's a fish and broken rice.
0: Hmm. It feels like Senegal to me.
2: Ding, ding, ding.
0: Yeah, yeah.
2: All right, I'll give you a harder one.
0: That was pretty tough.
2: Faux recall, which is a mutton and cabbage. It's spelt like furry call.
0: I'm going to go Norway.
2: Damn, you're good. Two wow. for two.
1: Wow.
2: All right. Couscous.
0: I'm going to go France.
2: Paulie?
1: I just got Algerian takeout the other day. Algeria?
2: It is Algeria.
0: Wow.
2: Couscous. The food's so nice, they named it twice, Dan.
0: Okay.
2: And mazgouf, which is grilled carp.
0: Oh, God. Iraq.
2: That is correct.
1: Wow.
2: I think we only got two left. This is going to be kind of easy.
1: That's good carp.
2: Beef bourguignon.
0: Bali?
1: Got to be France, right?
2: It is France, which only leaves Argentina, which... So this was a tough one to find. I was really only finding asada, which is more of like a open flame cooking style of various meats, but that is sort of their encompassing national dish. All right. There you go. You guys did pretty. I honestly thought there was going to be some trickier ones there. We'll get there. We'll do this again.
0: Oh, I can't wait. That sounds great. Thank you. Thank you, Dylan.
2: You're welcome.
0: Yeah. All right. Final hour on the way. We'll talk to the next Mikhail Bridges. He was known as the Warden. That was his nickname. But I think it might have been from high school. And then when he played for the Nets, he was known as Brooklyn Bridges. Mikhail Bridges. David, any idea with that?
2: No relation to Kevin McHale, right, Dan?
0: No.
2: You hated that the other
0: day. I did. I'm like, what are you doing? All right, final hour on this Tuesday on the way. More of your phone calls. We'll get to those 877-3DP-SHOW. Dylan is here. Marvin's here. Paulie, yours truly, the backroom guys. And Fritzy's here in spirit. One more item. We close out hour two. 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
0: Let's talk about Deshaun Watson. 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
8: This is a win.
9: I mean, look, they're celebrating down
8: it's
9: the
8: line. It's over. It is a win in every possible way for Cape Verde in their first ever World Cup game. A 0-0 draw with the European champion, Spain.
1: Okay. Now, is this the Americanizing of Cape Verde? Yes, Paulie.
10: Yes. In Europe and in Africa, they call it Cape Verde. Okay. And locally in Cape Verde.
1: But over here, it's Verde.
10: Well, like...
1: Like Salsa Verde.
10: Yeah. But if, like, Florence, Italy is pronounced Florence in America, it's pronounced...
1: Firenze
10: or something close to that.
1: And Venice is Venezia.
10: Right.
1: And Basel is Basilico. Yes, Dylan.
11: As the soccer and linguistics expert of the show, I think the mix-up is that we are more used to Spanish here. And Spanish, it would be Cabo Verde. In Portuguese, it's Verde. So I think that's why that's the real way.
1: Cape Verde, 500,000 population. Spain is 48 million. Cape Verde, their roster salary is 55 million. Spain's is 1.2 million. Tim in Arizona. Good morning, Tim. What do you have for me?
12: Good morning, Dan. 6 foot in the morning, 5'10" at night. my question is for Paulie, mainly the IT team. Supplemental draft, if Sorsby enters and is not selected, is he now an undrafted free agent and a lot more appealing with his $5 million NIL?
1: I don't know. I forgot to ask Florio that. If he goes undrafted or unselected, is he an unrestricted free agent?
10: We sent a note asking that. Haven't heard back.
1: Okay. Frank in Ohio. Hi, Frank. What do you have for me today?
13: Hi, Dan. 5'10" 3/4", weighing in at 165 with a record of 15 wins, 14 via the KO. Now, I think all of football needs to share a burden with Sorsby. I mean, they take money from betting sites. You have everybody telling you what prop to play. And if you give a 20-year-old kid millions of dollars, he's bound to make some mistakes with it. I don't think he should be crucified.
1: Well, he shouldn't be able to play if he bet on his team. I'm like, this is one mistake. He's going to get a chance to play again. But he did bet on his team. But he wasn't betting a lot of money, considering he's a guy who has $5 million and maybe got $1 million or whatever NIL from Cincinnati. He was just betting over and over and over and over and over and over on a variety of things. And yes, you're right about the leagues being hypocrites. All those commissioners said, oh, no, you know, there won't be gambling. Right? Can't happen. Then what happened? They all realized how much money they were going to make. The owners all realized how much money they were going to make.

0: 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That's next, The Herd. 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
10: The Jim Rome Show. Regarding Myles Garrett, Browns GM Andrew Berry says he was never looking to trade Garrett. Hey, Andrew, what's next? You were never looking to trade for that creep Deshaun Watson? Of course you were looking to trade Garrett, because Garrett was never going to be Joe Thomas, a Hall of Famer.

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14: The Bulls, but I hate the Yankees. They're like, but I'm a Braves fan too. Bulls and Braves are their teams.
15: Bulls and Braves, yeah.
14: Bulls and Braves. Like, they think like they took one for the team because the Braves couldn't win at all. Yeah. That they were just always winning.
15: It's so funny. And it really is so true. It's like, because there are people, that's the reason it's the stereotype, right? It's like, oh, you like the Lakers, Cowboys, and Yankees? Shocking.
16: That's front running.
15: Yeah, front running. Bandwagon is like, hey, you live in Denver. You never said a word about the Nuggets, but 2 years ago, you were like, the Joker, man. Like, yeah.
16: How many people get caught up. Like, think of how many moms are going to be at Costco, not to be sexist, and dads, and they're just going to buy these random $18.99 Knicks championship sweatshirts that are for their kids, you know? And now all of a sudden they're fans.
15: Do you ever buy the hummus after you sample it? Do you ever buy the focaccia bread after you sample?
17: You know what Brenda does? She takes, because they'll usually have packages near the samples, she takes one and then she puts it back later.
15: Really?
17: She wants to seem
16: she's got the sampler's guilt. She got sampler's guilt.
15: Because you know what you got to do, Danny? They'll be like, we warmed up this tomato focaccia bread. And you do the whole like, oh, this is fantastic. Is it right here? And then you feel this odd pressure as if they have commission on the line.
16: Yeah. Like, I usually walk right by and buy the bitchin' sauce because that's why I'm there anyway. Yeah. Bitchin' sauce, King bro.
17: Koa wanted a third sample. She's like, I felt guilty, so I took one of the packages.
16: So funny. So anyway, merch is selling out. Let's breaking records. Who do you think's buying this? A bunch of people jumping on the bandwagon. Own it, guys. Own it, own it, own it. All right, now we got to talk some Bron and Wemby. Some PC. We got a lot to get to, okay? Yeah. So we got more Covino and Rich on Fox Sports Radio and your phone calls, 877-99 on Fox, next.
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0: 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What do you think? You're better than me?
1: Sam does. 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
0: I have a few more great examples of why you think you're better than me. 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
0: USA. 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
1: USA all day.
0: USA versus Australia live from Seattle.
1: I got the ultimate, by the way. Covino and Rich, Fox Sports Radio.
0: Oh.
1: I had an epiphany. Oh, usually my deepest thoughts come when I stroke my beard and when I'm in the bathroom.
0: Oh, good ones, yeah.
1: And I had an epiphany, and it's when you're watching a movie. I actually had this thought the other day, and I felt a little highbrow myself. I was like, you know what? Maybe I am better than you. When people are watching a movie and they say the book is better, that's the ultimate.
0: That was the first thing I wrote down. Are you reading my notes?
1: No, I don't read your scribble scrabble, your chicken scratch,
0: nonsense. Nothing makes
1: this guy's drawing penises on his pad, and he thinks I'm reading his notes. Nothing is more annoying.
0: Aim it towards you.
1: And when someone says the book was actually better,
0: but I
1: felt that when I was watching Lord of the Flies recently. I'm like, I don't know if the book went that way. I don't know.
0: Well, maybe the book was better.
1: And then I wanted to punch myself in the nards.
0: When someone goes, the book was better, or I read the book, I'm like, oh, what do you think? You're better than me? I got a couple more.
1: Yeah. Think you're Iowa Sam or something?
0: When you want something not on your entree, like, can you not do the can you leave off that sauce or whatever? Well, that's the way the chef, you know, prepares it.
3: It's as is.
0: I know Covino hates when people tell him, because Covino's one of the guys, get this, everyone. Covino's a well-done steak guy, and there have been waiters that are like, sir, I mean, I'd really think
4: they won't
3: you sure
4: do
3: about that?
4: That?
0: And Covino's like, what do you think you're better than me?
1: No, I hate when they try to like be like, oh,
0: convince
1: the
0: you.
1: Chef's going to be really upset. I don't care. I'm the one paying for this. You think I care what that jabroni in the back has to say about how I eat my food?
0: It's really
1: insulting to the chef. Get out of here with the chef.
0: I mean, it should
1: bring Boyardee out here and I'll tell him to his face.
0: It should be served medium rare, sir.
1: Was the chef think he's better than me? I'm the one paying for it.
3: You're disrespecting the meat.
1: Yeah, my face.
0: What about this? We saw it recently. We're at the airport. Me, you, Danny G, and Spot. And Spot's like, I'll see you guys later. And he dipped off to like the lounge. What do you think?
1: Oh, that's a good one.
0: I'm going to the airport
1: you got lounge access.
0: Okay, Mr. Alaska Airlines.
1: Sorry, VIP.
3: The Red Carpet Club.
0: Or another one when it's.
4: I always wondered what it looks like.
0: Can I tell you? Danny G must feel this every time because Danny doesn't have TSA pre. So every time we go to the airport, we're like, yo, I'll see you, Danny.
4: I don't mind, though. I usually beat you guys to the gate.
0: That's true. What do you think? You're better than me?
1: Yeah, but there is that feeling. Oh, you know what I used to think?
0: Oh, you're in zone. You're in zone A. I'm in zone D. I guess if I buy.
4: How about you talked about the movies? How about the way people watched movies back in the day? I collected DVDs like a lot of you. Like you guys had DVD collections in the wood rack in your living room. But my friend Jaime, he collected laser discs. And he thought he was better than
0: us.
4: Yeah. Well, you're better than me because you watch movies on a laser disc?
1: Sorry, buddy. Didn't know you
0: he's
1: were.
0: Like, he's like Glenn Gulia from Wedding Singer.
1: Yeah, I didn't know.
0: It's called a CD player, Jules.
1: Before you were able to buy the options on social media, if you had a blue check mark, my goodness, everyone thought they were better than you.
0: I remember when we first got verified, you couldn't buy it.
1: I was actually floating down the hallway because I felt better than everybody.
0: That's true.
1: Yeah, it is true. Now everybody can buy their own little verified check mark on social media.
0: It's a funny conversation. You think you're better than me.
1: Yeah.
0: And we talked a little.
1: By the way, this ties to sports because I'm going to give you one last doozy. I had one last more. I told you I was in the bathroom stroking the beard. I always get deeper thoughts when I do that.
0: Is that what you call it?
1: Yeah.
4: Hope you washed your hands first.
1: Yeah, of course I did. But it all started.

0: started. Wait, like you, one of your original
1: is it
0: thoughts.
1: Big, is it Big Mike's nickname, The Beard?
0: The Beard.
1: Oh,
0: that's his old nickname. Oh,
1: okay, sorry.
0: Yeah, he used to be called the Beard and the Bear. Now he's just Big Mike who runs this place.
1: Who?
0: Big Mike. How about the kid that came in with a ceramic TPX bat back in the day in Little League? You're like, who's this kid? Think he's better than me, bro? You're there with your weak-ass Big Barrel Easton. This kid came in with a ceramic bat that his dad bought him. Who do you think? You're better than me? And I was a spoiled kid. I was like, this kid thinks he's better than me.
1: The modern day version is the kid that every year needs to get a fresh new hype fire, like $500 bat.
0: Yeah, but you know who I'm talking about. Back in the day, if you had like that, especially a TPX, when you were rocking just a plain Easton XL100.
1: I genuinely feel like people either get that reference or they don't. Because I recently made that reference to my buddy Jason, who I coach with. He's around our age. And he's like, dude, I totally remember that. If you played baseball in Little League or Pony Ball in the late 80s, early 90s, there came a time where there was one summer where for some reason the ceramic bat was the thing. And it was very short-lived because we realized
0: it was overpriced.
1: It wasn't even really good. It was just a different material and it was legal. And it was, I remember being like, ceramic bat, huh?
0: Yeah. Had a different ping to it.
1: I remember the kid might even have been like, yeah, you can't use it.
0: Yeah, he wouldn't let you use it either, man.
1: It's just, you know, it's mine. Man, totally. Jerk, what do you think? You're better than me?
0: All right, so how did we get here? We're talking merch and front running and 0-0.
1: But we did come up with the difference between front running and bandwagon, which I thought was a distinction that I never thought about before.
0: Yeah, you nailed it, actually. There is a slight difference. It's very similar, but there is a difference.
1: Front running.
0: I'm jumping on the bandwagon. Yeah. I'm not necessarily front running.
1: You could jump on the bandwagon of a team for excitement purposes, but a front runner is someone that you're like, wow, coincidence that you happen to love. You grew up in the 90s and you're a Yankees, Lakers, UNC fan, and you also love
0: the
1: Cowboys.
0: Yeah. Oh, yeah. And by the way, I loved the Bulls in the 90s. Yeah. That's front running. Yeah. All right. So based on basketball, there's another story. These celebrations, this Knicks celebration, this Knicks hype, it might be short-lived. And I'll tell you why. Because what was the story? Hey, is this going to be the start of the legacy or of Wemby or like the cool story for the Knicks?
1: Well, there's people saying
0: it might be both.
1: There's people saying that Brunson, his dad, has this knack of inspiring him. And people are saying that his dad purposely said Patrick Ewing's the best Knick and purposely said some other stuff too. They think Brunson is still motivated by his dad. Like, oh, I got to go win another one now.
0: Yeah, I think a lot of us are motivated that way.
1: The best
0: way to get me to do something and tell me I can't, for sure. There's no question about it, even if it's subliminal or subconscious. There's a rumor, guys. And we're not here to spread it, but we're here to discuss it. There's a rumor on social media, and Danny G will back it up, that it's coming out of nowhere.
2: It's from one of the Lakers groups, fan groups, Purple and Gold Pride.
0: Well, what if LeBron joins Wemby and the San Antonio Spurs?
1: He has the ability to do what he wants. So any possibility, any rumor,
0: I don't think he would get so much criticism. I don't think he'd get like KD criticism because they didn't win.
2: Yeah, let me read their post really quick. It says there's a wild new theory dropping about where Bron lands next. And it involves the one franchise nobody saw coming. The basketball case for LeBron James joining forces with Wemby in San Antonio is somehow real. Lakers, Bron and Spurs silver is the betrayal arc we never asked for. But for real, it's the best basketball move left on the table.
0: So here's the question. We're going to go to DB. Is this automatic championship or automatically America's most hated team? Think about it. Ooh. Maybe both. 877-99 on Fox. We got DB with an update.
1: Dan Beyer.
0: Hey, Dan.
3: 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Got started in New Jersey with France taking on Senegal.
4: And they picked another good angle again. Oh, brilliant from Mbappe. Brilliant. France lead. Magical from France.
3: Mbappe would add another in stoppage time. They stopped Senegal today by a score of 3-1, as you saw it on Fox, picking up the victory in Group I. For Mbappe, it's his 14th World Cup for France. That's the most of any Frenchman. He also is just two behind tying the all-time mark for goals in the FIFA World Cup. France a winner today. Norway and Iraq will play in Boston coming up 6 o'clock Eastern time in Group I play. Group J has Argentina and Algeria. Leo Messi and crew will take the pitch in Kansas City at 9 Eastern. Austria and Jordan in San Francisco tonight, midnight Eastern time. Golden Knights head coach John Tortorella will not return next season. Took over late in the regular season and helped lead the Golden Knights to the Stanley Cup final. Cowboys wide receiver George Pickens confirmed he'll play this season on the franchise tag as he and the Cowboys will not work out a long-term deal. The Saints are bringing back veteran defensive end Cameron Jordan on a one-year deal. It'll be his 16th season in the league and his last, announcing that this will be it. He spent all of those seasons with the Saints. Chiefs wide receiver Rashee Rice released from jail following a 30-day stay for a probation violation. West Virginia is up on Troy, 8-0 right now in the top of the ninth.
1: 8-0, Dan. 8-0.
3: Don't confuse me. Elimination game at the College World Series. Still playing at the top of the ninth. And the Mountaineers, by the way, have the bases loaded. In golf, first-round tee times of the U.S. Open are set, including Rory McIlroy teeing at 7:52 Eastern time Thursday morning at Shinnecock Hills with Scottie Scheffler at 8:14 Eastern time. Finally, guys, ratings are in for the NBA Finals. Overall, Game 5 drew 24.5 million viewers on Saturday night. The overall ratings, about 20.6 million viewers for the NBA series. All highest marks since 1998.
1: Wow.
3: Guys, back to you.
1: And we pointed out, I mean, you don't need to, you know, be a NBA fan to do the math on that. 1998, the third of Jordan's second three-peat. Bulls, Utah Jazz. Like we're talking about our childhood. That was the last time this many people watched the NBA Finals, which... And Covino, as you point out, in the non-monoculture we live in now, where everyone's watching different things, there's streaming, there's this, there's that, it's even more impressive.
0: Mm-hmm. Yeah, no, it's unbelievable. In fact, I got to agree with Kelvin Washington of The Odd Couple. He was saying that something along the lines of, like, the Knicks kind of saved the NBA. Because every league sort of hits a lull. And we were definitely starting to feel that lull. Like, baseball hit a lull. Fighting and boxing hit a lull.
2: That's what's even more...
0: Yeah,
2: impressive is
1: NBA
2: that
1: I couldn't hitting the law.
2: I couldn't get boom. You guys to watch a regular season NBA
1: Dude,
2: game.
1: I don't think, and you could say that
0: because if it wasn't the Knicks, I don't think the ratings would have been like this.
1: We talked earlier about Fairweather. I call me Fairweather NBA because Danny, the playoffs, I was locked in. Regular season, you couldn't force me to watch a random game on a Tuesday or something. It's amazing that the NBA really just grabbed us all this year in a very inappropriate way. All right, we got more Covino and Rich, and Covino posed a great question. If, you know, listen, any rumor is equal unless something happens, right? You could say anything. If it's a rumor, it's a rumor. If LeBron decided, ooh, let me think about it, San Antonio, would that be like his second stint as Hollywood Hogan? Like, would it be like Miami Heat LeBron? If he went to team up with Wemby, who is now considered a little villainous.
0: Right.
1: Would that be the evil, awesome empire in San Antonio? We'll take your feedback next. Covino and Rich on Fox Sports Radio.
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0: with Danny G, our super producer, Iowa Sam playing the country music in the background, and Dan Beyer, the last one standing champion, will be playing against Dan Beyer and against you next down.

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1: It's time for our Tire Rack Play of the Day. 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
2: Delivers, and Rojas swings, drives one deep to left. This ball heading back. This ball is gone. It's a home run. Miguel Rojas, the first pitch he sees as a pinch hitter, drives it out to left.
1: That was the winning run. Dodgers beat the Rays. Two good teams right there. That was
3: Hell
1: the call.
3: Yeah.
1: Courtesy of AM 570, LA Sports, Dodgers Radio Network, and that was our Tire Rack Play of the Day.
0: 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So I'm going to pull up the live chat to say what's up to everybody. Que tal, vatos locos? 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But we told you about the rumors, and they're just rumors.
1: Yeah.
0: Bronny, I would imagine Bronny too. But LeBron, maybe Bronny.
1: Probably part of the deal.
0: Maybe. LeBron and Wemby joining forces, if that were to happen. And you know what? I wouldn't blame him. Got a year or two left. Like, you want to go for it, no? Go out on top. I really wouldn't blame him.
1: But
0: I wouldn't be, like, rolling my eyes because they didn't win.
1: What? I have a question.
0: If
1: what
0: they
1: is,
0: won, that's what
1: are they,
0: different.
1: What do they call it when you try the same thing over and over expecting a different result? Is that the definition of insanity? Right?
3: Insanity.
1: If you try the same thing over and over. Like the Lakers, yeah, they've got different role players here and there, but they keep trying to go to the well with this, with LeBron and the cast of people that have been around for the last couple of years. Has it worked?
0: No.
1: No. And we got to be honest with ourselves. With OKC and San Antonio and even Denver and other teams in the West, I don't think, even if they retool the Lakers, I don't think they have what it takes in the next year to get LeBron there. So if LeBron goes elsewhere, there's a few spots where he would go where you would almost have a path to the finals.
0: Will they be able to pay him what LeBron wants?
4: And the Knicks used to be one of the destinations everybody used to mention, remember?
1: And now it's like, why would the Knicks want to do?
4: Obviously they wouldn't.
1: Yeah, but I'm saying the Knicks, like at this point, like get out of here. But I think San Antonio, but they're cut from a...
4: But they're young. And look, remember when they blew that 29-point lead?
1: LeBron wouldn't have allowed that, you're saying, right?
4: They need a veteran, a game manager on the floor. The Knicks have that in Brunson. So the Knicks wouldn't have blown a 29-point lead. The Spurs need somebody like
1: that. So you're
4: LeBron.
1: Saying with Wemby and Fox and Champagne, like you're saying all these young cats, if there was a LeBron sort of like, overseeing the operation on the court.
0: Wemby would know who to throw the ball to, you know.
4: They would have a coach.
0: Final
4: moments. They needed a coach on the floor.
1: Right. Almost like a Pete Rose of the 80s player coach in a way.
0: Yeah, you need that. So would you be mad at him? Does it make them automatic NBA champions?
1: San Antonio wants
0: that
1: noise?
0: Does it make them automatically in the finals or automatically the most hated? Your phone call's next. We are Fox Sports.
1: Hey, it's Covino and Rich.
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12: The Jim Rome Show. Regarding Myles Garrett, Browns GM Andrew Berry says he was never looking to trade Garrett. Hey, Andrew, what's next? You were never looking to trade for that creep Deshaun Watson? 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
1: At the World Cup in Foxborough, Norway and Iraq about to get underway in Group I play. Earlier today in Group I in New Jersey, it was all about Kylian Mbappe. France would beat Senegal by that 3-1 score on Fox, as it was Mbappe's second goal of the match. It's his 14th goal in World Cup play for France, the most by any Frenchman. Group J play is Argentina and Algeria playing at 9 Eastern in Kansas City. In San Francisco, Austria and Jordan play at midnight Eastern in Group J. John Tortorella will not return next season as the head coach of the Vegas Golden Knights. The Saints are bringing back veteran defensive end Cameron Jordan on a one-year deal. It'll be his 16th and final season in the NFL. In Game 5 of the NBA Finals, drew 24.5 million viewers. Most watched finals since 1998. I'm Dan Beyer.
0: This is Covino and Rich, your bushwhacking duo.
2: And if we think the camera's on us, we'll start doing the bushwhack.
0: Whoa! And in a world of uncertainty, they're making nonsense out of sense.
3: Follow my ridiculous analogy. Remember when people would have and you'd be like, that is like a hideous sweater. And what does this have to do with Micah Parsons?
0: They're putting the good in good enough.
4: Good show.
3: Thanks, always. Man. Always trying our best. What's up, man?
4: You do good enough.
5: Covino and Rich. They're good enough.
0: Steve Covino.
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0: Rich Davis.
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8: Wow!
0: Here's Covino and Rich.
3: Yeah! Hello. Some call us the best show on radio.
2: I believe that we can win.
3: Yeah, USA hey. All day. We don't play again until, I say we because I'm... You're front running. You're part of it.
2: I'm part of the team.
3: We. Mentally part of the team. They don't play again until Friday, Australia, but the Vatos Locos play on Thursday, SA.
2: Can I just say
3: orale
2: something?
3: Orale to Team Mexico, orale.
2: Before we get into last one standing this hour, before we talk some third rail, my man, we're going to get into a controversial topic.
3: Yeah, you are, man. I'm backing off.
2: We're gonna get into a bunch this hour. I do want to say, as we are doing it live from the Fox Sports Radio studio, let me first tell you, you could upgrade your FIFA World Cup 2026 setup. 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
3: When Rich talks about the upgrades, every time he brings up his green egg, he definitely thinks he's better than everybody.
2: Oh, my built-in griddle?
3: Yeah. He never says he was just grilling or smoking meats. He always has to bring up the green
2: egg.
3: Well,
2: now I got the griddle.
3: So, yeah, he always has to bring up, like, yeah, his mean griddle and stuff. Yeah. So he definitely thinks his setup is better than yours.
2: I did want to bring up a sentiment I'm seeing on social media, and it really is a good thing. I think social media in general is negative and terrible. Uh-oh. And there's that little glimmer of like, oh, it connects us all. But besides that, it sucks, right? The sentiment is social media is destructive.
3: Well, to quote my guy, Gary V.
2: Gary Vaynerchuk?
3: It's no longer social media. It's interest media. No one's socializing. No one's communicating. If anything, it's made us all antisocial.
2: Gary V, you mean the happiest Knicks fan in all the land?
3: The happiest Knicks fan in all the land.
2: I mean, Ariel Helwani might be the only other guy I saw more emotional.
3: Gary V and Taylor Swift, those are the two biggest fans.
2: Biggest Knicks fans, yeah, exactly.
3: But it is so true. It's interest media.
9: Wait, how about that Monaco dude that was like shivering on the air?
2: Moneyline Monaco, Alex Monaco is the best guy to have covered the Knicks.
3: Yeah, I'd say Gary V, Monaco, and then Taylor Swift probably.
2: And Ariel Helwani. Did you see him? I've never seen him lose his mind like that.
3: But Gary V's absolutely right, because it's all about getting clips that you're somewhat interested in. I'm at the point now where I feel like social media is reading your minds. It's ahead of your train track of thought. It's giving you things before you even thought of it.
2: But then there's times where social media reads your algorithm and you get bombarded with something you're already past. Like, for instance, on the side of my house, I have like little moles or critters or gophers. There's something that was digging up part of my lawn on the side. I've already tried to figure it out, but I still will get nonstop little critters.
3: Yeah, critters. I've seen Gremlins. That movie.
2: Gremlins. But I do want to bring this up. The social media clips of international visitors, foreigners that have come to visit the States for the first time because of the World Cup, they are having the most amazing time. You saw the Scottish folks taking over Fenway. You're seeing people go to New York City for the first time, and they're like, this is amazing. It's like what I see in the movies. And
3: people are loving the States, everything from the food to the fun to what we forget sometimes that we live in the greatest country in the world.
6: As I said on our Patreon, we have a Patreon Monday through Thursday. 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It's Rich Davis Unleashed. It's uncensored. It's a lot of fun. And then we come here and we have even more fun on Fox Sports Radio. But I was saying how even at our worst, if you want to look at it that way, even at our country's lowest point and at our quote unquote worst, we're still better than most. Give me a break.
3: Yeah, I mean,
6: you think other countries got it so great?
3: There's plenty of places I would love to visit, but I wouldn't want to live there. And I think we take for granted a lot the opportunities and everything we have here in the United States. Social
6: media. Are
3: you
6: trying to say you're proud to be an American?
3: Because I know my home is free.
6: It's true, though. And we got to be good hosts and we got to be kind to all of our visitors here because no, they're having the time of their life.
3: I just see a lot of international folks just having a great time here visiting the States. And I think social media would make you think that we live in this like terrible place sometimes. And it's completely untrue. And it's great to see through the perspective of someone else that, listen, there's a reason why people want to come here. The opportunities, the life people live here. If you can make it here, you can make it anywhere. The United States is really finally getting some love on social media from our foreign friends around the world. And it's great. So I love seeing all these people experience the United States for the first time. And I saw one guy in particular say how you can't just visit the United States and go to one area because we've made this point before.
6: Every state's like its own little country.
3: Like I saw some guy talking about how like he was in the Southeast and he's like, Charleston is so much different than Miami, which is so much different than New York or Vegas or LA or, Minnesota or something. Like everywhere is so different. So just appreciate where we live and don't let social media convince you that we live in some awful place because we live in pretty much the coolest place.
6: Thank you, man.
3: The end.
6: Man, thanks for the TED Talk, Rich Davis.
3: Hey, I think sometimes we make it, you know.
6: No, but you're right. And it's nice to see you reminded that we live in a great place through the eyes of people visiting, through the eyes of the foreigners.
3: People come here for the opportunities and you know, what the United States has to offer.
6: Another benefit of the World Cup, and we hope you're enjoying it. To wrap up our previous conversation, the question was, if LeBron, based on rumors, they're just rumors, but you know what? Where there's smoke, there's Rich and his green egg. I've always said that.
3: There's my griddle on hand.
6: Where there's smoke, there's fire. And LeBron James and Wemby joining forces isn't that bad. Here's why. It's not like the KD situation where he's joining a team that already won and they're proven to be winners.
3: I know, but you're saying that this LeBron's
6: is like an
3: leadership
6: equal partnership. No, because they need him.
3: He could take them to that next level.
6: Yes,
3: next level.
6: They need him just as much as he needs them. This is like a... like, let's join forces, combine forces like Voltron, and let's win together. I think that it would make a lot of sense. Could they afford him? Would he want to go there? These are all questions that we don't know. But if it would be, you already said this, Rich, if he went back to the Lakers, yeah, that's nice, right? But they're not going to win. And the Knicks, his chances of being on the Knicks, that's done.
3: After what Brunson did, why would you ever want to welcome LeBron to a functional,
6: If he really wants to compete and go out on top and really make a run for it, this is the perfect fit for the organization and for him. And that could be really interesting. And the question based on that is automatic finals. Yes, I would think automatic finals. Champions, I don't know. Automatic finals, yes. Automatically America's most hated team. I think yes, when you combine what Wemby did on the big stage.
3: Wemby got a little bit of a villain status.
6: Yeah, and you know what? He played aggressive. I'm not going to hate him for it, but his image a little bit.
3: I saw Michelle Beadle saying something you brought up yesterday as well.
6: The handshake?
3: Yeah, like
6: Kendrick Perkins who said, you know what? I think it's great because we need some of that fire in the NBA. And we've always said, Rich, when teams are buddy chummy, it's kind of lame. So, yeah, maybe that's the fire that we like to see.
3: Do you think Dr. Buss was shaking hands with Celtics fans and Celtics personnel of the 80s?
6: It's just another way to look at it. Yeah.
3: So, anyway, I do want to say you're a fan of aliens and UFOs and...
6: I am, yeah.
3: Unidentified... What do they call them
6: UAPs.
3: Now? UAPs?
6: Yeah.
3: Covino always hits me up with articles and studies about, like, oh, do you see they release new files? What do they always say about conspiracy theories? Unless something's fact, everything's a conspiracy. Mm-hmm. Meaning, like, unless you have this is a fact 100%, every theory is a conspiracy theory. You just like to label a conspiracy. So unless LeBron is officially going somewhere, everything really is just a theory. So you could throw this Spurs theory out there as well as any other theory because they hold the same weight until he makes a decision.
6: This one makes really
3: But I'm saying until LeBron makes a decision.
6: Sense, in my opinion.
3: Until LeBron makes a decision, any theory has equal weight.
9: Yeah, and sources close to LeBron have been saying that he wants to stay in L.A. or close to L.A. because his family loves it in Southern California. So that's one of the things they were saying that Steph and the Warriors were pitching to him. Like, bro, it's a 45-minute plane ride. Yeah. For you to get back home. San Antonio's not much further of a plane
6: ride.
9: That's
6: all veterans. Like 3 hours. Like you said, Danny, I don't think they have a chance to win. This would be really cool to see.
9: Yeah, I think the Warriors would have an uphill climb with some Canes involved because they would be an older team.
6: Yeah.
3: The only thing that would stop this,
6: for sure. Two things.

0: I have a question for you, Rich. Do you want to talk about the parade, or do you want to get controversial?
1: Oh, I want to get controversial, but before we have before we get to some baseball controversy, what did you think of PCA doing the hitting for the cycle in order, in reverse order, essentially? That was pretty cool.
0: I feel like, well, that's awesome to see in reverse order, meaning he hit the home run, then the triple, then the double, then the single. Yeah. But the weakest part about it is he got caught up in the celebration. And he got picked off right after that.
1: Luckily, they won. They won, but imagine,
0: but that's embarrassing because it's like it rained on his parade immediately, right? Like, he didn't even get a chance to celebrate.
1: Cycle picked off.
0: In the history books, when all said and done, when the highlight reel is put out there, he hit for the cycle and he cheered on first. But really, he got picked off like seconds afterwards. So that's kind of embarrassing.
1: I'm sorry. Before the controversy, someone had an alien question.
2: No. What was the question?
1: Of the four kinds of aliens that they're talking about in these files, who would Covino want to meet?
0: The Nordics, because I'm wondering if they're
1: Nordics.
0: Hot.
1: Nordics?
0: Yeah. Any hot Nordics in there? Let's go.
1: What are the four types of aliens, they say?
0: The
1: lizard
0: reptilians,
1: people?
0: Insectoids, the grays, and the Nordics. Grays meaning like Disclosure Day, your typical, you know, gray.
3: Close Encounters.
0: Close
3: the third
0: Encounter
3: kind.
0: Alien, yeah. Wow.
3: Underrated alien movie.
1: Hey, Sam, you're a reasonable guy with some odd interests, though.
3: Yes.
1: What are your thoughts? Do you think in our lifetime, you're a young man, let's say Iowa Sam's got another 50 plus years left in him. Knock on wood, hopefully, right? You live to 100 something years old, Iowa Sam. You think there'll ever be any true confirmation of aliens?
3: Yes.
0: Absolutely.
1: You think in our lifetime?
3: 50 years,
0: The classified file that came out just this past weekend, we got lost in the mix with Freedom 250 and the Knicks and everything else. World Cup and hockey, you may have missed it. But according to Neil Armstrong, if I read this correctly, when he got to the moon, he claimed that there was a space station there, a moon station with aliens
1: people
0: on
1: watching
0: it.
1: Them.
0: And they were watching them land, and they got it on in color film somewhere. But it says right there in the transcript that this is what he reported. So
3: I thought we landed on the moon on a Hollywood set.
1: Wait, hold on. How's that possible? To quote Jim Carrey in Dumb and Dumber.
0: We landed on the moon? He's saying there was a space station already out there by the moon.
1: Covino loves this stuff. Dan Byer, do you think in our lifetime,
0: we landed on the moon.
1: Let's say you're lucky enough to live 100 years on this planet. You think in that 100-year period we're all here is when aliens are confirmed?
4: No, I don't.
1: I just think they'll never confirm anything. I feel like you could see all these little videos of lights and this and that.
0: They might be here already. I've seen Sam Cassell. I've seen Wembanyama.
1: Okay.
4: This is the reason being is because our time on this planet is so short. For us to see aliens, I think it would have to do something that we would do technology-wise, some way to see it. Because otherwise, I think aliens could have been visiting us for thousands and thousands and thousands of years. So it's naive for me to think that it's going to happen during my small window.
1: That's what I think. Because, you know, knock on wood, I hate to say, but there are people, what if the world's going to end? I'm like, it would be awfully egocentric of us to think that a planet's been around for billions of years, and in your potential hundred year span, that's when all this stuff's gonna happen. Well,
0: experts are saying we're closer than ever before.
4: Well, we are closer every day.
0: Yeah, but we have video of plasmoids now. We didn't have that years ago.
1: But here's the reality. The reality is, like, we are. It's fascinating that we've gone to the extent of even getting into some type of orbit or outer space or. If any other life form, if the universe is as crazy as people say, right, as scientists say, like infinite, like light years and light years, we can't even go. Essentially, we can take a walk down the block in the universe, not even. So what if there's billions of living things just maybe out of our reach and we'll never really know.
3: Look at what humans have done in the last 75 years.
1: You ever see Iowa Sam?
3: Spaceships into, they put craft into outer space, and but, now where we can take pictures of like galaxies
1: to back up Dan Byer, that's a 75 year window. That's not a ton of progress in the big picture.
3: No,
1: Dan's
3: but
1: saying
3: it
1: maybe
3: is, though.
1: Dan's saying maybe look in a couple what, thousand years we get
3: 200 years ago we, humans were using steam powered engines and
0: how did we make that giant leap in 75 years? Reverse technology.
1: It's
0: a factamundo, dude.
3: No,
0: and
3: these
0: for
3: are,
0: all
3: no,
0: you
3: no,
0: know, no. they could be listening. So I want to be on their good side.
4: Maybe they've already
1: been
4: here.
1: You.
4: They've already been here. They're just like, nah, it's just a glacier.

0: You know, like, let's just leave.
1: But you know what? Some theories say that they're so advanced that they don't care about me or you, even you, Dan Byer, even though you're the grand champion of Last One Standing. They don't care. They care about our resources and our planet. Like, we're nothing.
2: Yeah, well, maybe we don't want them.
0: I have thought if there's, like, a place in another galaxy that has, like, the NBA. Okay, now it wouldn't be like the NBA,
1: NBA, Martian basketball, so the NBA,
0: Major League Baseball, like a world or whatever of like something
3: a
0: like
3: parallel galaxy.
0: Yeah, there's someone like there's a LeBron James of whatever is big in that world in that galaxy. It's just so far away.
2: I love how there's really no answers to this, which is why it's fun, right? Like, what if like in a lot of the superhero stuff, aren't there like they saw a multiverse? Like, what if there's a what if there's multiverses for every version of you or worlds where you never existed? Yeah, you never know.
1: Hey,
2: you never know.
1: I hope to find out, man. There's crazy stories coming up. And
3: aliens.
1: Based on the third declassified file of the reports that Neil Armstrong made, and perhaps you've heard of him.
2: Yes.
1: We might be seeing that video.
2: What's crazy is you said this recently. Isn't it true that our forefathers didn't even know dinosaurs existed?
1: Yeah, George, that's a fun fact. George Washington, it's like a time perspective thing. George Washington died before ever knowing the existence of dinosaurs.
3: So look at, we're about to celebrate our 250th birthday, this country.
1: Yeah.
3: Look at all of the human discovery and progress we've made. But it really exponentially accelerated in the last like 100 some years.
2: I mean, I know you hate it, Sam, but look at what AI is doing now.
3: No, I don't hate it all. It's just, it's a very nuanced discussion. I don't like it when people are making fake videos of stuff that didn't happen and then tricks people. But I liked the idea of machines learning and then learning things that we could never discover.
1: Did your edible just kick in or something?
2: I'm good.
1: Yeah, I don't know, man.
2: I'm good.
1: You know what's interesting about it too? Just to tie it into what we were talking about before, the stuff that the sports and lifestyle that we're so into now, based on how fast things change, might not even exist in another 100 years.
2: That was my deep thought with my wife. Remember, I told you we were running some errands on a Friday morning. Not high at all, just a nice coffee Friday morning.
1: But I think that's a fun tie-in.
2: And Dan Byer, I asked this question. Let me ask Dan. He's a reasonable guy. We'll go around the room and then we'll solicit for callers. That's when we sell you to call 877.
1: If the world that
2: 99 on Fox
1: that we live in now, in the sports that we watch that we revolve our lives around, didn't exist 100 years ago.
2: Yeah.
1: Pretty much.
2: I was saying,
1: are they going to exist 100 years from now?
2: My dad's 75 years old. He's going to be 75. My dad was born in 1951. The NFL, the Super Bowls didn't exist.
1: UFC
2: didn't exist.
1: WWE.
2: WWE. like all these things didn't exist. So Dan, my wife and I were saying in 150 years from now, when like your great grandkids are around, right? Do you really think there's going to be like, it's Super Bowl 240. Or do you think we'll be like past football?
1: It'll be like that video game where the robots played football against each other.
2: But what I'm saying, it's fascinating that baseball in the World Series is still a thing. But do you think the sports that we know, baseball, football, basketball, will they exist in 150 years?
0: I don't know. I think that there will be a Super Bowl 100. I think that's
2: we'll
0: for
2: make
0: sure.
2: It there.
0: I don't know if there will be a Super Bowl 150.
3: It'll be like this scene from Starship Troopers where they're playing football and it's all like intense and they're doing flips over each other.
0: You know, like football, not to make it all serious, but the point is the health factor of it. And if all of these, let's say flag football takes off, all of a sudden now flag football is, you know, becoming something that's popular.
2: I'd be like, why are we tackling when we can play flag football?
0: Yeah, exactly.
2: Or what if
1: it'll be cyberball?
2: What if robots? Or what if the technology gets there and the technology allows players to repair injuries immediately with like robotic parts? Is that legal? Is that illegal? Like, you know what I'm saying? There's so many factors. So these are the things I think about, guys. All right. If you want to play Last One Standing, our number is 877-99 on Fox. We do that next. You could win a Covino & Rich grilling apron for the summer. Pretty sweet prize. It's all next right here on Fox Sports Radio.
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